was that one? Called That Line. It was written by Tom Henley and Glenn Frey, and it was recorded in 1975. Obviously, American rock band called the Eagles. And it got to number two. It reached number two and in the Billboard thingy. Not 100% where it made it in the UK charts, but it was a big hit all the way around. Just having a quick glance while I'm here. It got the number 23, would you believe? There you go, number 23. In Canada, it got to 20, and also in Ireland, it got to number 3. In the US, it got to number 2 in the Billboard 1, and in the Billboard Hot Country, it got to number 8. I wouldn't have thought that was a country song myself, but I would have said it was more of a rocky one, but it's whatever they want to put it in, I suppose. The NC. Who's to say it is a rock song, but it still entered the country charts? Anyway, that was the Eagles and Lion Arms. Let's move on with something.

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And you want to call your mother and say, "Mother, I can never come home again, because I seem to have left an important part of my brain somewhere

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1: Let's move on with this one. It's called Too Good to Be Forgotten, which will be from a Mizzou.

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Just keeps pumping the music out. Chocolate is called music. Everybody's thinking, I'm thinking Madonna. No, you're wrong. It's called Minogue. And here it is. It's called music.

0: going to 1986 when we got a revamped version of a 1980s song. It was originally done by Lip Sync, and then these guys decided to like jazz it up a little bit, and it's quite good, really. It's Studio Echo, and this one's called Funk.
1: Now it's time to bust some moves. Mr. G's Memorable Moments Show. Stop that relaxing and get up and dance.

on with this one, one from Matt Louis Armstrong. It's called that we have all the time in the world. Well, not really. We've only got till we finish, haven't we? So, it's not all the time in the world as such. We can finish it any time we want. But it's times we don't have to work. We've got to just play the rules, haven't we? 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One from Louis Armstrong, like I said. And this one's called We Have All the Time in the World.

It's of Amy now, Amy Grant. Nothing to do with Eddie Grant, no, not whatsoever. Or David Grant, even. So, her name is Amy Grant, and she sang Baby Baby. Here it comes.

1983, we were still having some of the punk rock bands from the 70s lurking around at the latter end of the 80s, and Sham 69 was no different. And here they come with 68 guns. I wouldn't say 48 guns, I don't know why, but it's 68 guns. I had another 20 on them, we'll all be right, won't we?

0: go back to 1980 when Grim Fenton brought the band Matchbox to life, and this was called When You Ask About Love. They had other big hits as well, massive hits, and like Buzz Buzz Diddlin, that was out in the 80s as well. And the Midnight Dynamos came out in 1980 as well. Not only those, we had the big hit, which was, of course, Rockabilly Rebel as well, which was out in 1979, so far back. Let's move on then with this one from Matchbox. It's called When You Ask About Love.
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0: Further beyond, they want to be my twin. 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
1: Now it's time to bust some moves. Mr. G's Memorable Moments Show. Stop that relaxing and get up and dance.

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0: 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Anyway, she lets you know that because she told.
1: Hello, I'm Adele, and this is Lee on piano, and we're going to do a song that I wrote about a year ago called Hometown Glory, and it's about my love for London, so I hope you like it.

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No, you don't. We play all this music for free. Yeah, just need to sit there with a brew or a nice drink and enjoy the music.

0: listening to Mr. G's Memorable Moments.
1: 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Why would you think about writing a song about an onion? Eh? Why? Well, it's just... people think of some silly stuff, don't they? But then when they put it all together, it sounds something a little bit like this. No!

course, that was Marvin Gaye and Tammy Terrell with the Onion Song. See? Why would you do an Onion Song? But then when you come out with a song like that, yeah, why not?

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1: Yes, Liza?
0: Did you fetch the water?
1: Go fetch the water. There's a hole in the bucket, dear Liza, dear Liza. 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
0: Well, fix it, dear Henry, dear Henry, dear Henry. 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
1: With what shall I fix it, dear Liza, dear Liza? 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
0: With an axe, dear Henry, dear Henry, dear Henry. With an axe, dear Henry, with an axe.
1: The axe is too dull, dear Liza, the axe is too dull, dear Liza, too dull.
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0: Well, wet it, dear Henry, dear Henry, dear Henry. 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
1: With what shall I wet it, dear Liza, with what shall I wet it, dear Liza, with what?
0: Try water, dear Henry, dear Henry. Try water, dear Henry, use water.
1: In what shall I fetch it, dear Liza, in what shall I fetch it, dear Liza, in what?
0: In a bucket, dear Henry, dear Henry, dear Henry. In a bucket, dear Henry, in a bucket.
1: There's a hole in the bucket, dear Liza, there's a hole in the bucket, dear Liza, a hole.

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1: In the 70s now, would you believe it? It's the Beatles. This one's called The Long and Winding Road.

labels here, I thought they split up by then. Well, that came out on the 11th of May 1970. So they can't have done. And then again, they could have done, couldn't they? Because it could have already been recorded and stuff like that. So but I'm not actually sure when they actually split up. So but anyway, that was The Long and Winding Road by the Beatles. Anyway, let's have some more memorable.

This song was originally released in 1984. It didn't come over here until 85 and charted at number 11. This is Maria Lavelle and it's a body rock from the theme tune of the film called Body Rock as well.

Try to remember that kind of September when life was slow and oh so mellow. Try to remember. And if you remember, then follow. Oh, why does it seem that the past is always better? We look back and we think the winters were warmer, the grass was greener, the skies were bluer, and smiles were

0: There's already anxiety over England's chances ahead of their round 16 game at the World Cup against Mexico. The concerns are all around the altitude of the Azteca Stadium. Mexico's home arena sits at more than 7,000 feet above sea level. Dr. James Malone is from the Chartered Association of Sport and Exercise Sciences.
1: Mexico have played throughout the four games so far at the stadium. It is an advantage, performance advantage. Footballers are generally quite robust. They're very fit individuals. It's just this, you know, this slight physiological disadvantage.
0: Artificial intelligence will be introduced to the NHS app to help guide patients to the most appropriate healthcare service. Officials say around 200,000 patients will have access to the system over the next year, with a nationwide rollout planned by April 2028. The technology tailors its questions based on each patient's responses before directing them to the most suitable option, whether that's booking a GP appointment, visiting a pharmacy, or attending A&E. President Donald Trump has mixed partisan politics with patriotic appeals as he commemorated the 250th anniversary of American independence. Speaking in Washington after storms prompted a two-hour evacuation of the National Mall, he honored veterans, including several from the Second World War and one of the first black officers to lead a special forces team in combat in Vietnam. Unions are launching a new initiative to combat the country's skills crisis and provide what they're calling a worker-centred strategy. The Trade Union Congress blamed the issues on years of underinvestment by governments and employers. Joseph Evans from the IPPR says it's really encouraging to see unions and businesses working together on such an important issue.
2: But it's not just the state, you know, it's about how much businesses are willing to invest in this as well. So investment in training by employers fell by 10% just between 2022 and 2024.
0: And Sir David Beckham's called his family his proudest achievement in a post for his wedding anniversary. He shared a series of photos with his wife, Lady Victoria Beckham, from over the years. That's the latest from Radio News Hub. I'm John Collins.
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5: It's the Weekend Wake Up Breakfast Weather.
0: Cloudy across Scotland, Northern Ireland and parts of Northern England. Rain at times, heaviest in West Scotland. Elsewhere, plenty of sunshine after the cloud clears. Warm for many with a high of 28 degrees Celsius.

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0: the 5th of July then, 2026. A Sunday in the UK where nobody knows what time they're going to go to bed, or even if they are going to go to bed, and then get up again at 1 o'clock to watch the footy. 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Between now and 10 a.m. on your favourite radio station, The Weekend Wake Up, here to entertain you. On this day, past, present and future. Number ones from 1983 and 1968 included in that. Papers at 8:30. Sunday Long Song, a 8:45. Madonna providing that today. Hour two, a cheesy moment. Chris's Did You Know? And at 9:10, another round of Beat the Intro Quiz. If you want to get involved, 07467902411 on WhatsApp, or presenterchris@yahoo.com via email.
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0: So we're on the 5th of July, day 186 of the year.
1: 179 left to go.
0: News headlines from the 5th of July and years gone by. Starting 1981, and up to 30 police officers were injured by bricks and other missiles as rioting and looting broke out in Toxteth, Liverpool. And in 1991, the Bank of Credit and Commerce International closed UK branches over fraud allegations. And 2 years earlier, 1989, former White House aide Oliver North escaped jail for his part in the Iran-Contra affair. And a historic day at Wimbledon on this day in 1975 as Arthur Ashe became the first black man to win the Wimbledon singles title. And the BBC broadcast its first daily television news programme on this day in 1954. And in the year 2000, conservationists in South Africa carried out the biggest ever airlift of wild birds. And the Queen presided over the 1,000th annual open-air sitting of the Isle of Man Parliament on this day in 1979. Pink Floyd, they debuted their album Wish You Were Here at Nebworth Festival in 1975 with pyrotechnics and an exploding plane that flew into the stage. And did you know that Louis Riard's design for a bikini swimsuit debuted at a Paris fashion show modelled by exotic dancer Michelle Bernardini on this day in 1946? And this is a bit odd, this one. Followers of Indian spiritual leader Ashutosh Maharaj won a court case 3 years after his death to keep his body in a freezer in case he came back to life. On to today then, because of the bikini thing, it is National Bikini Day. Don't worry, I won't be wearing one during the show. Very good morning to everyone in Hawaii. National Hawaii Day. Build a Scarecrow Day as well. National Workaholics Day. I'll leave that to everyone else. I've done my shift. I'm working since I was 14. Anyway, we won't carry on with that. Mechanical Pencil Day. National Apple Turnover Day. This could be interesting if I tried this in the studio. Press enough wrong buttons as it is. Work Without Your Hands Day. A picture of somebody painting with their feet as well. And last but not least, it's World Circle Dance Day. So if you feel like feeling dizzy, dancing around in a circle, then off you pop. I'll also leave that one to you as well. On to our number ones. So 1968 will provide the first one. We'll go back to 1983 with Rod Stewart straight after. But on this day, in 68, the Equals were top of the tree. With Baby Come Back.

Number one on this day, 1983, Rod Stewart and Baby Jane. And before that, Equals, or The Equals, whichever you like, and Baby Come Back. Number one on this day in 1968. So did you know, going back to Baby Jane talk now, there is a famous 1962 film called Whatever Happened to Baby Jane, starring Bette Davis and Joan Crawford. Well, this song, or Baby Jane as you like, has absolutely nothing to do with it. So why somebody thought they'd put that in the info, who knows. Baby Jane was released as a lead single from Rod Stewart's Body Wishes album and became his most successful single since Do You Think I'm Sexy in 1978. It topped the UK singles charts, of course, and also peaked at number 14 over in the States. Fleetwood Mac will take us to this morning's UK newspaper front pages after Dion and Bryson.

with the late, great Christine McVie on vocals, Fleetwood Mac, and Say You Love Me, leading us up to this morning's papers.

We'll start with the Sunday Times, which claims Nigel Farage failed to disclose that a convicted criminal funded his operation in the year before his election to Parliament. A spokesperson for the Reform UK leader has called it a baseless and contrived story which covered a period of time when Nigel Farage was not even an active politician, let alone an elected one, and no parliamentary rules have been broken. Sir Tony Blair's think tank has warned Andy Burnham against a capital gains tax rise, saying we cannot tax our way to prosperity. Sunday Telegraph for that one. Mail on Sunday. Burnham again. He's set to launch a financial raid on swathes of middle-class homeowners by dragging them into the mansion tax regime, apparently. Germans are supporting Thomas Tuchel's England in the World Cup clash against Mexico later on, well, tomorrow, reports the Daily Star Sunday, citing the country's embassy in the UK. Comshon England headline there. And this annoys me, so I'll read it quickly. Sunday Express. Bosses of the HS2 high-speed rail project have spent £77 million in a year on consultants, allegedly to find out how the scheme squandered £46 billion of taxpayers' money. Move on. Sunday People has the headline kicking up a storm as it reports on a FIFA row over the start time for England's World Cup clash against Mexico. Yes, be aware that if you are getting up or staying up to watch that, it could be delayed due to 80% chance of thunderstorms in the area. And landlords, they've criticised FIFA over its dithering over the kick-off time for the World Cup game with Mexico as it threw pubs into disarray. We'll finish with The Observer. And the Trumps have turned the US presidency into a $3.5 billion personal profit machine, according to said paper.

America. Horse with No Name. Before that, Jim Diamond. And I Should Have Known Better. If you want to join this morning's roll call, as many have already, 07467902411, that's the WhatsApp number. You can send a text type message or a voice note if you wish, or presenterchris@yahoo.com via email. Almost time for the Sunday long song. Two more to take us there. The Temptations, with a reissue from 1992, follow Alex Warren.

Temptations with My Girl. Before that, Alex Warren with Passenger. So a little bit late for our long song. It's well worth the wait this morning. From 1986. And taken from the album True Blue. Number one song in the US. And number two in the UK. For Madonna. We'd Live to Tell.

for today. Time for our roll call then, quickly. Very good morning to Team Frankie, Sammy, Ian and Gwyn. ABC, that's affordable bulk colouring. Very good morning to Simon over in France, getting ready for work. Morning to Beasley, waiting for his new telly to arrive. Morning to the Goys, that's Elaine and Malcolm. Janet and Tony as well, morning to you two. Morning to Mr. M, to Kevin and Linda, to Mrs. Weekend Wake Up. Morning to Rickster. Morning to Leanne. And last but not least, very morning to Pauline Sully. Mirror Man from the Human League.

Howard Jones, bringing to a close hour one for Saturday morning. An hour in which we learn that the Trumps have made £3.5 billion, as well as being paid to be President of the United States and all the entourage. Hour two will contain Chris's Did You Know, a cheesy moment, oh yes, and of course, a little quiz

0: There's already anxiety over England's chances ahead of their round of 16 World Cup clash with Mexico. Those concerns around the altitude of the Azteca Stadium, Mexico's home arena, sits at more than 7,000 feet above sea level. From the Chartered Association of Sport and Exercise Sciences, here's Dr. James Malone.
1: Mexico have played throughout the four games so far at the stadium. It is an advantage, performance advantage. Footballers are generally quite robust, they're very fit individuals. It's just this, you know, this slight physiological disadvantage which may or may not impact the performance.
0: Artificial intelligence will be introduced to the NHS app to help guide patients to the most appropriate healthcare service. Health officials say around 200,000 patients will have access to the system over the next year, with a nationwide rollout planned by April 2028. The technology tailors its questions based on each patient's responses before directing them to the most suitable option, whether that's booking a GP appointment, visiting a pharmacy, or attending A&E. US President Donald Trump has mixed partisan politics with patriotic appeals as he commemorated the 250th anniversary of American independence. Speaking in Washington after storms prompted a two-hour evacuation of the National Mall, he honored veterans, including several from the Second World War and one of the first black officers to lead a special forces team in combat in Vietnam. Now, a new initiative that aims to combat the country's skills crisis is being launched. Unions claim the system is struggling to keep up with technological change. The Trade Union Congress is involving employers and education providers to help design what they're calling a worker-centred skills strategy. Joseph Evans from the IPPR says it's great to see a combined approach.
2: It's generally a huge strength when unions and businesses are able to collaborate like that. Like in countries where that's normal, it does produce better outcomes for businesses and for workers and for the economy overall.
0: And Sir David Beckham's called his family his proudest achievement in a social media post to mark his wedding anniversary. That's the latest from Radio News Hub. I'm John Collins.
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0: Cloudy across Scotland, Northern Ireland and parts of Northern England. Rain at times, heaviest in West Scotland. Elsewhere, plenty of sunshine after the cloud clears. Warm for many with a high of 28 degrees Celsius.

hour two for Sunday morning. I don't actually remember, which is quite worrying, but I may have said Saturday just before 9 o'clock. It's definitely Sunday. The quiz is almost upon us, that's how I know what day it is. We will play Beat the Intro after Simon and Garfunkel, and they follow Boy Meets Girl with Waiting for a Star to Fall. Good morning.

0: Simon and Garfunkel, A Hazy Shade of Winter. Taking us up to this.
1: It's Sunday morning and time for your favourite Sunday quiz to beat all quizzes. It's Beat the Intro with your host, Mr. Chris Ironside.
0: Yes, almost. Well, it is now 9:10, Sunday morning. It's time for us to play Beat the Intro. So if you've never played before, there are 10 songs. All you have to do is identify the artist and the title of each one of these 10 songs by just hearing the intro. Yeah, no singing, hopefully, unless I forget to press the button at the right time, which has happened before. So if you want to play along, presenterchris@yahoo.com via email or 07467902411 on WhatsApp. Tell us who you are, where you're listening to the Weekend Wake Up from this Sunday morning, and tell us how many of the intros you've got or you think you've got. Just put your score down, i.e. 6, 5.5 out of 10, unless you're declaring that you have all 10, and then I will require a little bit of proof. You can write them in the message email itself, or you can write them down, take a picture and attach to said message and email instead. Totally up to you. You'll hear the intros twice, and then after the second time around, you'll have around about 10 minutes to get your scores into us here. Right, are you ready? I'm ready. Number one.

Okay, that was number one. This is number two. That was short, wasn't it? I'll play it again for you, number two. Number three.

That's it. That's all 10 for you this morning. Like I say, you will get a recap in a couple of moments' time, and then around about 10 minutes to tell us how you got on with the intros today. 07467902411 via WhatsApp or presenterchris@yahoo.com on the old email. Are you ready for your recap then? No interruptions from me, straight through, in order, same order as before, 1 to 10. This morning's beat the intro once more.

There you go. That's your recap done. So our quiz for this morning is complete. Well, apart from your scores, of course, 07467 902411 on WhatsApp or presenterchris@yahoo.com via email. Who will be this morning's Beat the Intro star?

Wasn't that song used for a dating agency or something on the telly? A few years ago. Champagne. And How About Us? Still time to enter the quiz, providing you've heard it, of course, a little earlier. 07467902411 on WhatsApp. presenterchris@yahoo.com via email. We shall reveal the answers after Boyzone. And picture of you.

0: 9:27 UK time. Boyzone and Picture of You. 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
1: It's Sunday morning and time for your favourite Sunday quiz to beat all quizzes. It's Beat the Intro with your host, Mr. Chris Ironside.
0: This was number one.

0: came from Bee Bumble and the Stingers. Great name for a group. Nut Rocker.
1: It was a teenage wedding and the old folks wished them well.
0: Chuck Berry was in slot number 2 with You Never Can Tell.

Creedence Clearwater Revival. The Fortunate Son was number 3. Great song in slot number 4.

This was the voice has gone there. All excited. This was the Romantics. And What I Like About You. Not many people get this kind of stuff from the 80s. Be listening to the more mainstream stuff. This was a diva. And I Thank You. So this song has featured heavily over the years on The Weekend Wake Up. Hopefully you got that because you've heard it on this show. If you didn't get it, where have you been? Jermaine Stewart, Say It Again.

0: Number 7 was Madness and One Better Day. This is going to be Mexico City at 1 in the morning UK time. Now, not E17, although they do sing the song. I'm talking about Thunder, which is the title. Well done if you got this one. It's a little bit obscure. I searched all over, could not find someone to. This is Ultra Narte. And find or found a cure. Past tense, not present. So how did I know? If this is the most nailed-on bet I've ever have in history, that a song that I played yesterday on the show, that was in the quiz, someone would ask for it today. The final one was Love City Groove. With Love City Groove. So there you go. That's all of the quiz this morning. If you need to adjust your scores, well, you've got 3 minutes and 3 seconds. Of Right Said Fred.
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Don't talk, just kiss. Well, don't do either. Finish your entries to the quiz and listen to see if you've won. Well done to Steve Mason. He got 3 out of 10. Well done to Kevin and Linda, also with 3. 407 with 3.5. Beasley, 3.5. Salty with 4. Mr. M, also with 4. 1 point better, 5 for Mrs. Weekend Wake Up. And 5 for Simon in France. Well done to you too. The Farleys, Mark and Julie, got off to a flying start with the first 4. Thinking it was going to be a 10 out of 10. Ended on 6.5. Great scoring. Well done to you. I'm hoping that leaves 3. I was frightened I forget to write one down. Joint place, silver medal. Well done to Janet and Tony. And to Janet and Mark Gregson. 7.5 out of 10 for you two teams. But congratulations go to our outright winners this morning. With a magnificent 8 out of 10, the champs on Beat the Intro today are a very sunburnt Mark and Ainsley.

requested by the Gregsons, Janet and Mark. Love City Groove and Love City Groove. Part of this morning's quiz. And the quiz will return next Sunday, of course, at 9:10. We won't be playing that for a while, that song now. Back into the archives for a bit. So, it is 9:40 for once, which is a miracle, which means we're off to Sunday school.

Yes, Chris's Did You Know for this week starts with this one. Did you know that the term riding shotgun comes from the sitting position of the guard on a stagecoach? And did you know that Tom Sawyer was the first novel ever written on a typewriter? It's true. And did you know, because of the rotation of the Earth, an object can be thrown further if it is thrown west? Is it meant to be farther, further, farther? Well, anyway, throw it west for more distance. And did you know that hearing is the fastest of the human senses? And did you know that cats have over 100 vocal sounds, while dogs only have about 10? My cat used all 100 at 3:06 a.m. this morning. And finally, I don't recommend trying this one, but if you do, can you film it for me, please? Did you know that rats will laugh out loud if you tickle them? Absolutely true. Chris's Did You Know will return at exactly 9:40 next Sunday. Ish. Now, my favourite ever song with the word July in it. Bomb the Bass. With Winter in July.

0: Johnny H. Jazz from 1988 would turn back the clock. Would I turn back the clock to 1988? Absolutely. So we move on now to our cheesy moments. So S Club Juniors, yes. Well, they grew up a bit, as people do, and became S Club 8, which was a sort of a spin-off of S Club 7. So they were exactly the same as S Club 7, minus the massive commercial success. Of the original 8 members of S Club 8, only 2 went on to achieve mainstream star status. Both of them joined the Saturdays. Of course, it's Rochelle Wiseman at the time, she's now Rochelle Humes, and Frankie Bridge, who was Frankie Sanford. They both went on. The rest did minor parts in places. But they released this, which is our cheesy moment today, S Club 8 and Fool No More.
1: It's time

0: S-Club 8, Fool No More. Our cheesy moment for this week. So the following is the reason why I love the listeners to this show so much. You are all absolutely brilliant. So I'm listening to S-Club 8 while watching a rat being tickled, which was kindly sent in by Mark and Ainsley. Absolutely superb. One more from me to take us to 10. And it comes from Fergal Sharkey.
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all done for the weekend wake up then. Saturday and Sunday have just flown by once more. Back again next weekend, 8 till 10 both days, as we do it all again. 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Whatever you're doing this Sunday, have a great day. And I'll see you bright and early 8 a.m. next Saturday. Until then, trot.

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0: Good morning, it's Elaine, and it's easy like Sunday morning here on Salt Towns Radio. I'm here until midday, got songs from films and musicals, and a mix of other music from various genres. We're on Alexa, my tuner, and you can download the Alexa skill and Android app on the website. So how are you? Hope you're well, and your weekend is going okay so far. Big, big thank you to Chris Ironside for another great show here on the station. He'll be back next weekend, Saturday and Sunday, 8 till 10, with the weekend wake-up. Whatever you're doing, Chris, enjoy your day. Don't know what the weather's doing. It's a very white sky, but the weather is very strange anyway. One minute it's cold, the next minute the sun's shining, so you never really know. But I think we are in for another heat wave, so take care, whatever you're doing. And you've just heard Red Nichols and his orchestra with their version of I Got Rhythm, and that was from Girl Crazy. I like that, it just takes you back in time. I wasn't there at that time, but it's always interesting to hear the way music was. And I've got a nice selection, a little bit of everything today, so I will take you through that as we go. And the first one I've picked is A Whole New World, and this version is Adam Jacobs and Courtney Reed.
1: You must feel trapped inside these walls. We'll run away, just you and me. Why not escape as evening falls? There's a whole world you've yet to see.
2: If I go with you, will it be safe?
1: Sure. Do you trust me?
2: What did you just say?
1: Do you trust me?
2: I'm not sure why, but yes.
1: I can show you the world, shining, shimmering, splendid. Tell me, princess, now when did you last let your heart

Sorry, that was from Aladdin. That's a nice version as well. There's quite a few different sort of compilations of that song. Do you know, I've never seen Aladdin. I must have a look at that sometime. It'd be interesting to see all these films and musicals that are out there. This is Dean Martin, and he's got The Sun in the Morning, and the song is from Annie's Gone. Couldn't think of what it was. And he's got your gun, I should say. I got no-

That was a good version of that as well. Irving Berlin wrote that. What a clever man he was. And Dean Martin. I like his voice, I really do. Say good morning to a few people. It's only early, but why not? Hi to Chris Ainshead, we spoke earlier. Debbie Dixon, Pauline Sully. Hope you feel better soon, Pauline. Jess Nightingale, Peter David James, Kevin Mallon, and also Tony Wright. I hope everyone is all right. Yeah, I'm a poet and I didn't know it. but anyway, thanks for your messages and for tuning in when you can and your support. I really do appreciate it. Now, birthdays. Blondie had a birthday on the 1st, which was Wednesday, and she was born 1945. Debbie Harry Angela Trimble. She was adopted and raised in New Jersey. American singer, songwriter and actress, leading vocalist of Blondie the Rock Band, as we know. It was co-founded by her and guitarist Chris Stein. New wave scene in the mid-1970s, and it finished in 1982. I think she's great, she really is, and I love all her music. And you think, what am I going to play? So I've decided to play The Tide is High. It's from 1980, and it was used in films called Bridesmaid, that was 2011, and one called Monster. I don't know that one, but that was 2013, but the song is great. So very happy birthday to her, and if it's yours, the same goes.

It's one of the many great songs that she has recorded. So again, if it's your birthday, wish you a very happy birthday. Now, I was looking at here this morning, about 1 o'clock this morning, I think it was, or 20 to 2 or something, there was an alarm going off somewhere, and then it stopped. This was in the night, and because it got woken up. And then outside, there was not a light to be seen. There was no internet, there was no nothing. There was a complete power cut, which is quite scary, you know. It really is when you think you've got nothing. And after a couple of phone calls, managed to make some, find out what was going on. There was a power cut in the whole of the area, and they said they were working on it. And they weren't too bad. They reckon, they said time, I don't know, two something, and it came back on. But, you know, thinking about that, it sort of made me realise how reliant we are on electricity and what would we do without it. But many, many, many years ago, they didn't have it anyway, did they? And we are very spoilt in one way or another. I know something happened like that last week or the week before somewhere. I can't remember where it was. And it affected the NHS quite a bit. So it is very, very important. So thank you to all the power companies that look after us and manage to switch it on. Because, I don't know, it was just creepy. And I was just thinking about people who are on their own or need the electric, you know, for health reasons and one thing and another. Well, I'm back here and it is working fine. At least I managed to get some sleep. I keep waking up in the night and I can't sleep too well. But I did manage to get some sleep. So there we are. Electric's working now. But take care wherever you are, won't you? I've never played this one. This is from Fame. And it's the cast from the 1995, I think it is, London cast. And it's There She Goes and Fame, two in one.

That was good, wasn't it? It's interesting to hear something different because I'm so used to Irene Cara singing that. And the lady singing was Lorraine Bellis. Interesting. I thought it was good. I used to watch a series on the TV. It was Fame. Don't know if you managed to see it. I'm sure you did. If you of that age, not 10. you're listening to Elaine and it's Easy Like Sunday Morning here on Salt Towns Radio. And so far, I hope you've enjoyed some of the music. Another memory of yesterday, it would have been the birthday of Bill Withers. Nice voice. He was born in 1938. He died in 2020 on the 30th of March. American singer, songwriter, musician, record producer. Three Grammys, and R&B and soul were his genres. There's also a documentary film called Still Bill in 2009. And what else can I tell you about him? Smooth baritone vocals, sumptuous soul arrangements. That's what they say about him. So the song I'm going to play, I couldn't decide what to play. And I got all these songs. And then when I was looking up different things, this one was so popular, thought, well, it's got to be this one. And it's Ain't No Sunshine. It's from 1971. It was used in the film Notting Hill from 1999. It's a good film, that. I like that. Easy watching with good music. Julie Roberts, Hugh Grant. And the film won a BAFTA as well for a British Comedy Award, it said. Brit Award for soundtrack as well. Well deserved. But just remembering the lovely voice of Bill Withers.

Middlewich to Mumbai, Sandbach to Sydney, Salt Towns Radio, spreading Cheshire cheer across the planet. Salt Towns Radio, your number one mid-Cheshire radio choice.

Well, there's no mistake in that voice, is that? And that was Doris Day and the Page Cavana Trio. And before that, you heard the Coral with a song called In the Morning. Two completely different songs. I like both of them. Now, that one you just heard, Put 'Em in a Box, the music is Jewel Stein and the lyrics Sammy Kahn. It was published in 1947. And it was used in the movie in 1948, Romance on the High Seas, obviously sung by Doris as well in that film. And it starred Jack Carson, Janice Page, Don Dufour and Doris herself. Musical romance comedy, it says. I think I've seen that one, actually. Just quickly, a jealous husband hires a detective to follow his wife on a cruise. And it says Michael and Elvira Kent love each other and they suspect the other of being unfaithful. So it's one of those comedies. Some of the films are, stories are a bit sort of daft, really, in a sense, but the music makes them good. And she's a lovely lady. She was Doris Day. Yes, she died in 2019, born in 1922. I have some music from Les Miserables. Excuse me. Apologise for my voice. I don't know whether it's the weather or something. A bit croaky. And this is Howard Keel, Bring Him Home.

That really is a lovely version, isn't it, of that song, and that was from Howard Keel. It's actually been recorded by many, many people. I think I like all of them, but that comes quite high in the list. Some music from The Bodyguard with Whitney Houston and Kevin Costner. Great songs in that. I'm going to play you a couple. And the first one is from Curtis Stigers, and I noticed when I was sort of looking around that he's touring. And August the 1st is going to be Bexon Hill. It says, oh, the De La War Pavilion, Bexon Hill on Sea. Bex Hill on Sea. I'll get that right, I'm sorry. And August the 2nd is going to be at the Wickham Festival and many, many places. In September the 8th, Ronnie Scott's London, UK, and other places. He's going to be there a few nights. So I thought I'd play this one. This is Peace, Love and Understanding from that film.

The great voice of Whitney Houston. I just love that song. And that was from The Bodyguard, I'll Always Love You. And before that was Curtis Stiger's Peace, Love and Understanding, also from the same film. Because that song, this one we just heard, was written by Dolly Parton. But her version is a little different. So it was interesting, as I say, that two people can do one song and they're completely different. Whitney sadly missed. Now, change. Now, this is Bing Crosby and the Andrews Sisters. It's called Accent the Positive. Published in 1944. Written by Harold Arlen and the lyrics Johnny Mercer. It says it was actually recorded in 1944, as I just said, but on the 8th of December. There you are. And it was 9 weeks on the Billboard magazine charts at the beginning of December. Now, it's from a film called Here Comes the Waves in the same year. Waves, women accepted for voluntary emergency services. Bing Crosby was in it, Betty Hutton, and the director was Mark Sandrich, American romantic comedy. And it's about show business twin sisters, Rosemary and Sue, who's Betty Hutton, plays the same. And one's serious and one was a scatterbrain. And they join the waves and they both fall in love with the crooner Johnny Cabot. I wonder who that is. It could be Bing Crosby. Of course it is. This is a great song though.

0: down there.
1: Chillin' Anna, you will hear about the eliminating of the negative and an accent on a

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This is Donny Osmond and it's Look Be a Lady, used in Guys and Dolls.

Donny Osmond. He's got a nice voice, hasn't he? Said that was from Guys and Dolls. Now, on the hour, which is very soon, I will play you something from a Latin person, artist, and it's one I've not played before, so we'll be playing that very shortly. But in the meantime, we need some more music, and I've just lost what I was going to play. Oh, here it is. It was from Annie. So I'll play this one. Played it for a while. And it's A Hard Knock Life.

that was one of the productions of all the cast. It's A Hard Knot Life from Annie. Now, I did say about this time I was playing something from a Latin artist, but the song's always in English. And this lady has a very nice voice. She's a Brazilian jazz and lounge singer, Flora Vasconcelos, and she's known for a smooth bossa nova style. She gained popularity for a laid-back vocal, which you're going to hear now, of this version of Norah Jones's song, Come Away With Me. And it is nice. I thought, oh yes, I've not played this one, and I've had these sorts of songs for a long, long time. And Come Away With Me by Norah Jones is most famously featured in the romantic comedy Made in Manhattan. And that was Jennifer Lopez. It's also famously included on the soundtrack for the 2012 comedy Ted. I don't know that one, but I know Lady in Manhattan. So I'm going to play this, and I think it is a good version, so see what you think.

nice voice, I think. Hope you did enjoy that. And the film Made in Manhattan 2002, said Jennifer Lopez. Ralph Fiennes, Natasha Richardson, an American romantic comedy, did well at the box office, mixed reviews, as a lot of films are. It's just personal taste, isn't it? And Time magazine named it the top 10 of the worst chick flick films. The original title was The Chambermaids and then Uptown Girl. Anyway, as I said, it's different people's taste. But if you don't like a film sometimes, if the acting's good, you can sort of carry on. And also the music, you know, carries it along. Well, I think that anyway. And talking of Norah Jones, I've got a song here with her and Dolly Parton, and it's called Creeping In.

two great singers there, Norah Jones and Dolly Parton. And some music now from The Commitments. It's Andrew Strong, who's got a smashing voice. And it's In the Midnight Hour, originally done by Wilson Pickett in 1965.

0: As I said, he does have a great voice, I think. Andrew Strong, listening to Elaine, and it's Sultan's Radio. Easy like Sunday morning. Hope you're enjoying the music, sorry. And also, thanks for listening in as well, and your messages. Do appreciate it. So after this, I'm going to play some music from The Greatest Showman.
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0: I can't have you. We're bound to break in my hands are tied.
1: That was Zac Efron and Zendaya, Rewrite the Stars from The Greatest Showman. And this is Natalie Cole, and it's her version of Get Your Kicks on Route 66. It was written by Bobby Troup, 1946 it was. American actor, jazz pianist, singer and songwriter, that was him. And Route 66, a famous road, goes from LA to Chicago. It's been recorded by many, as well as Nat King Cole and lots of people. And it was used, but not by them, in a film called Pixar Cars 2006, an animated Walt Disney film. And John Mayer sang it in there. Also, Chuck Berry's version was in it too. But this is a lovely version from Natalie Cole.

Great song, very good version of that one. They're all a little different, but it was very similar to her dad's Nat King Cole, although a little bit more upbeat, I thought. Some music from Evita, I haven't played any from that for a while, and it's Madonna and Antonio Banderas is in it. Great film, if you haven't seen it, I will recommend it. Madonna was brilliant in that. It's On This Night of a Thousand Stars. Now if I pay wrong, had ever

Great voice. But all the songs in that are really good. If you haven't seen the film, as I said, I would recommend it for sure. Also musical, isn't it? Now, today is the birthday. I found another birthday. I found one here that I meant to mention. It's actually today, and it's Mark Cohen. He was born the 5th of July, 1959. He's an American singer-songwriter, and he's best known for a very well-known song. But before that, I'm going to play a song from him. I think he's got a great voice, and his genres are folk rock and pop. And what people say about him, where was it? I saw something, but this was back in 2019, it was the Observer Dispatch. They wrote about him, and they said he's deeply rooted in American rhythm and blues, soul and gospel, gifted with a storyteller's eye and ear, and possessing one of the most expressive and soulful voices in modern music. He draws from real life to evoke common human feelings of love, hope, faith, joy and heartbreak. I think he puts everything into his music. So I'm going to play one of his, and then the next one I'll play, you'll know exactly which is the song he wrote. It's a well-known one. And his song, it's called Things We've Handed Down.

a lovely voice, and he certainly sings from the heart. His mother died when he was 2, and his father died when he was 13, so that's where it all comes from. He was brought up by his stepmother. And as a child, he was obsessed with the Beatles, the Stones, Van Morrison and the band. And he learnt to play the guitar and started writing songs. And it went from there. But what a lovely, lovely voice. So this is the song that he wrote, and you'll recognise this. And of course, you'll certainly recognise the singer. I'll tell you it's Cher.

And Mark certainly is a wonderful songwriter. So that was Cher, as we said. And I'm going to have to play this next. It's Elvis, and it's his version of You'll Never Walk Alone. And the song was originally in Carousel.

voice gets to me every time. He just made such a good job of that song. It's fabulous. That was Elvis. And I'm dedicating that to Pauline because I know she's a big fan. It really is. I mean, there's loads of versions of that, of course. But it's just something about that voice. So it was so lovely. Right, I need to move on with the music. This is El Divo and Michael Ball. Love Changes Everything. It's from the Aspects of Love.

well together, didn't they? El Diva with Michael Ball. I saw Aspects of Love with Michael Ball, and it was rather good. This is Nat King Cole, played Natalie Cole earlier, and I thought, let's play her dad. It's from Sleepless in Seattle, which is a good film, Meg Ryan and Tom Hanks, and it's Stardust.

love that song. Never get tired of listening to it. And you can see where Natalie Cole got her voice from, can't you? Now, complete change. This is Irene Cara with Flashdance. From Flashdance, What a Feeling.

She did have a smashing voice, and that was the late Irene Cara from Flashdance. I've seen that film. No, easy watching. Great music in it. And I think, as I said, talking about another film a lot earlier, does make a difference if they've got good music. The acting's very important, though, it really is. Now, looking at the time, I'll tell you who's on after me. It's Sunday today, all day, and it's Ray Oxley with The Golden Years, and then Tony Lloyd, Love from Tony, and after that at three is Paul Charles, The Weekend Request Show, then Rod Hardesty, Classics We Love, Dave Roberts, Cheshire Folk, Stuart Alexander, Snookhaven Country, and it finishes with Les Gunn, Sunday Late and Live, and that is from 10 p.m. Big lineup here on Salt Towns Radio. As I will say, if you check out on the website and see what shows there are, I better mention a couple. Rigsters Metal Bar is Tuesday night, 10 till midnight. And, nine till 11. I've changed the time of the show. And he does a show on Saturday morning, Real Music, called 10 till 12. It's Real, as in R-E-E-L. There you are. And Jess Nightingale, you'll catch her on a Monday between 7 and 8. And I do another show, which you probably know that by now anyway, and I'll tell you, it's Latin Grooves. It's all Latin music from around the world. And that's between 7 and 9 on Wednesday. Joe's on after me with a show called 60s and 70s Hits. So lots more shows to listen to on the station. Have a look when you're listening to other shows. And in the meantime, here's Van Morrison. This is Moondance. It was used in the film from American Werewolf in London.

Great song from Van Morrison. I'm a big fan of his. I just think he's got such a good voice. And he's very talented as well, writes some very good music.

0: from one day to the next. It really is very weird. But what I do now, take an umbrella, sunglasses, everything when I go out. You need to do that, I think. Trying to decide what to leave you with. Now, stay tuned to Sultan's Radio if you can this afternoon. Perhaps sitting in the garden and you can listen to the shows that way. It's always a good way. It's nice listening to the music outside, isn't it? Although, you know, it is some people turn it up so loud that you have to listen to theirs as well. But it's nice just to chill out and listening to the birds and hear some music of people you like to listen to. I think it's rather good. So I'm going to leave you with Hugh Jackman. I haven't played that for a while. I said I'd give it a break for a bit. And it's Oklahoma. So I'll leave you with that one. And whatever you're doing, please take care. And I'll catch you next time. I should be here next Sunday, I think. Next Sunday. Don't the weeks go quick? It's July already for Christmas. And I'm sorry I said that. Now, joking apart, quite a few people have been advertising events for Christmas. I know you have to book in advance, but that is, for me, is a little bit early. So take care, whatever you're doing. And after this, I'll let you hear Hugh Jackman.
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1: Hello and welcome to the Golden Years. 60 minutes of pure nostalgia as we take you back to 1956.
2: It's 28 years since the first Schoolboys exhibition, and whatever's happened since then, the old favourites still draw the crowds. The Captain's Bridge, and of course those eternal fascinators, the trains. Just for once, a chap can enjoy a train without father wanting to run the whole show. But even if trains are our first love, there's a lot to look at which wasn't there 28 years ago. Radio-controlled boats, for instance. Models are the best fun of all when you can work them yourself. How about a spot of airsea rescue? On the heels of the smog comes the snow. Without warning, the blizzard blankets 32 counties. Worst hit of all is Lincolnshire, where towns and villages are cut off even by telephone. Poles are uprooted by high winds and the weight of snow. For the farming community, it's a time of anxiety and hard work. Livestock may be stranded in snowdrifts, and even when they're safe, feeding is a problem. If fodder stocks run low, getting fresh supplies over snowbound roads may not be easy. To add to their troubles, many places find themselves without electricity. A serious matter for the modern farm, where so much equipment is power-driven. In a few days, we've had a record smog, countrywide snow, and then, with the thaw, the threat of floods and gales. To cap it all, a very small earthquake in Leicestershire. All we want now is a heat wave.
3: At the White House, the momentous discussions between the leaders of Britain and the USA are ended. President Eisenhower and Sir Anthony Eden draw up a joint statement to tell their countries and the world what progress has been made. The two heads of state reaffirm their faith in the North Atlantic Treaty Organization and call for closer European unity. They declare that peace cannot be stable or genuine while Germany is divided. In the Middle East, an Israeli-Arab settlement is the most pressing need. Differences remain with regard to Far Eastern policy, but over a wide range of world problems, unity between the two governments has been strengthened.

Joseph Stalin, ruler of a sixth of the earth for 30 years, has been thrown from his pedestal. Colleague of Lenin in the stormy days when the Bolshevik Revolution shook the world, the man who took the mantle of Lenin when he died, Stalin is now officially branded a dictator by his own party through its spokesman, Comrade Khrushchev. The leader who is above criticism, the little father of his people, is convicted 3 years after his death of having ruled by terror. Lenin is said to have warned the party against giving Stalin too much power. Today, when thousands he purged are being declared innocent, when Russia has repaired the destruction of a war he would not foresee, his country must be remembering Lenin's warning. When Stalin died, his body was laid beside that of Lenin in the Red Square. Now Moscow's workers are petitioning to have it removed. But in those days, his colleagues would not dare to speak, for his name was still magic. To Britain, at the moment of Stalin's downfall, comes the man who briefly succeeded him, Georgi Malenkov, heading a delegation of electrical engineers. He visits the Premier, and to a gathering of labor leaders, he says, "We have cleaned up Russia. We have stopped the dictatorship. It cannot come back." The world hopes he will prove to be right. President Eisenhower, on holiday in Georgia, visits the golf links for the first time since his heart attack last September. Using an electric golf mobile, as he often did before his illness, the president tries a cautious nine-hole match. He says he's been looking forward to it, but he adds he's a little frightened of his strokes and himself. However, his doctor reports that Ike's in very good condition after his first game of golf, and his putting hasn't suffered too much. British troops keep watch near the home of Archbishop Macarius. But neither he nor they know the surprise move the authorities have planned, as the Archbishop leaves with the intention of visiting Athens for talks with the Greek government. The Cypriot supporters speed him on his way with bells and waving flags. It is not a trip to Athens which awaits the Archbishop, but exile. On the way to the airport, British officers are waiting for him. Planned with the utmost secrecy, his arrest shows there was nothing idle about Governor Sir John Harding's promise of drastic action in Cyprus.

0: After all the fever of publicity, the acres of newsprint, the fashion notes, and the jewel robberies, the great day approaches at last when Grace Kelly of Philadelphia, USA, will become the bride of Rainier, Prince of Monaco. Wedding gifts have come from all over the world. Gifts in gold and silver, jewelry and fine porcelain. Presents from kings and queens, presidents and commoners, movie magnates and millionaires. A pile of riches which look as though Aladdin had rubbed his lamp to furnish this fairy tale wedding. At the Opera House, Monegasques see Grace at her first public event as Rainier's wife. But she is still only half a princess. The civil marriage has been held privately, but the solemn cathedral ceremony is still to come. On the wedding day, the Mediterranean sun shines as brilliantly as anyone could wish when Grace arrives on her father's arm, past guards of honor from the visiting British, French, Italian, and American warships. A few minutes later, the bridegroom arrives. Now, almost for the first time in months, the blare of publicity is silenced in the beauty and dignity of the nuptial mass. The bride waits at the altar, and the bridegroom comes forward to join her. A quick smile from the prince, and the ceremony is due to begin. The Bishop of Monaco conducts the marriage service.
1: Grace Patricia, voulez-vous prendre pour légitime époux Rainier Louis Henri Maxence Bertrand ici présent, selon le rite de notre mère la Sainte Église. 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Amen.
0: Now comes the moment for the exchanging of rings. The bishop hands one to the bridegroom, who is a little nervous. Grace helps him put it on. Mr. and Mrs. Kelly watch as the young couple kneel to pray before receiving Holy Communion. The wedding is over, and Prince Rainier's bride is no longer Grace Kelly, but Her Serene Highness Princess Grace of Monaco. The nervous tension of the last few days begins to relax as the prince and princess leave the cathedral to greet their cheering people. An open Rolls Royce waits to drive them on a tour through the streets of Monte Carlo. As handsome a couple as any teller of fairy tales could have described. The prince in his dark uniform with the shining epaulettes, and the princess in her ivory gown with its 300 yards of lace and 150 yards of silk. So a Hollywood star becomes a princess in a setting even Hollywood could scarcely have surpassed. To the Film Festival of Cannes on the French Riviera come the brains and beauty of the world's picture industry. Diana Dawes is in danger of getting writer's cramp, and she's not the only one. Outside the stars' hotels, autograph hunters are waiting to pounce. Associated British star Richard Todd is in great demand. Cannes is the international shop window of the film world, with half its population busy taking photographs and the other half busy being photographed. Diana Dawes again with Vernon Graham. But after all, there are films to be seen as well, though they'll have to be pretty good to outshine the glittering scenes in the theatre vestibule. Steve von Furner once more. Nobody's sure if Cannes is a film festival or a battle of glamour, but the latest report from the front is that the morale of our troops is quite outstanding.

0: Writer George Orwell had a dream or a nightmare of what the world might be like in 1984 and put his ideas into a book. The book became a film, and at the film's London premiere, that vision of the future seems to have spread into the theatre foyer. Extravagant hairdos mingle with the more orthodox ones as the audience gathers. Gordon Scott, perhaps better known as Tarzan, is one of the first nighters. Another is Peter Reynolds. Eleanor Summerfield with her husband Leonard Sachs. Distinguished character actor David Kossoff is here, and so is Hazel Court. Now for a grimmer glimpse into Mr. Orwell's vision of the future, the dreaded Thought Police. But though they're armed to the teeth, somebody seems to be distracting them from looking as grim as they should. Will we see this sort of thing about our streets in 1984? Your guess is as good as ours, but look out, London. Big Brother is watching you.
1: Into Portsmouth Harbour steams the Soviet cruiser Orjonikidze, bearing Prime Minister Nikolai Bulganin and Party Secretary Nikita Khrushchev. It's the first time Russia's leaders have visited Britain since the Soviet state was founded 39 years ago. Bulganin and Khrushchev stand with the cruiser's captain as the hawsers are pulled ashore and the big warship comes to rest. The Russian leaders walk down the red-carpeted gangplank while a guard of honor from HMS Victory presents arms. As they step ashore, the band strikes up. Bulganin and Khrushchev stand bareheaded. Soviet Ambassador Yakov Malik greets them on the quayside, and then the visiting premier inspects the guard of honor. Himself famous as a marshal before he became a head of state, Nikolai Bulganin appreciates a smart turnout when he sees one. 4,000 people pack the route to the harbour station. Within a few minutes, the visitor's train is on its way to London. At Victoria, embassy officials and their wives are waiting with Sir Anthony Eden and members of his government to welcome the Russian guests. The train is still moving as the Soviet Premier steps onto the platform to be greeted by Sir Anthony Eden. Khrushchev is close behind him. Bulganin tells Sir Anthony that they bring heartfelt greetings to the Queen and people of this wonderful country, whose cultural and scientific achievements they admire. The Soviet Union, he says, wants firm friendship with Britain and the United States, and international peace demands it. Sir Anthony tells them, I hope that we shall be able by our work to improve the relations between our countries and our peoples. Hosts and guests leave the platform for the cars which are waiting to take Bulganin and Khrushchev to the hotel. Outside, thousands of Londoners are waiting for a glimpse of them as the convoy, flanked by a motorcycle escort, moves towards Hyde Park. Much has happened since Britain and Russia stood as victorious allies among the ruins of Hitler's Germany. Differences have arisen, which at times have seemed almost insoluble. But today, British and Soviet flags flying side by side on a London hotel symbolize the hope of all of us, that in spite of our differing systems, our two countries will find a way in which we can live and prosper with each other to the benefit of the whole world.

0: bound for the troubled Mediterranean, just in case, is the aircraft carrier Theseus. In Portsmouth Harbor, she takes aboard the vehicles of the 16th Independent Parachute Brigade Group. In a few hours, the Red Devils themselves will be joining her. The Suez crisis has meant cancelled leave for many units. Equipment is checked at the Lifeguards Windsor Depot, while men who had hoped for an August holiday at home hurry back to barracks. The quiet routine of peacetime changes suddenly to an emergency footing, and everything must be ready down to the last banner. That goes for the Navy, too. At Llanelli Docks, tank landing craft of the mothball fleet are prepared for sea. Stripped of their protective cocoons, the ships and their armament are gone over thoroughly and are ready for service in a matter of hours. Meanwhile, the paratroops are arriving at Portsmouth to board HMS Theseus. The RSM says goodbye to his family, and with all the farewells over, the 16th Independent Parachute Brigade Group makes its way to the docks. This is Navy Day in Portsmouth, and for any visitors who care to brave the rainy weather, the Army provides an unexpected item on the program. The Red Devils go aboard the giant carrier, and from the flight deck wave to the sightseers on the quayside as Theseus pulls away. Here's wishing them a pleasant journey, a peaceful end to the crisis, and a speedy return home. Meanwhile, at a Cairo press conference, Nasser gets applause from Arab journalists and silence from others as he states his case. "We did not grab the Suez Canal," he declares. "We just nationalized the company. That is our right." His cabinet ministers show their support and encourage recruiting by doing a couple of hours rifle drill daily. Nor are the men the only ones. Cairo school teachers, both men and women, join in. At London Airport, delegates are arriving for the 22-nation Suez Conference. India's Krishna Menon is reluctant to answer questions. His motto is, wait and see. Not so New Zealand's Mr. MacDonald, who strongly condemns NASA's actions. Another arrival is Mr. Dulles for the United States, which supports Britain and France, but is cautious about talk of military action. Russia, represented by Mr. Shepilov and Mr. Malik, also says no war, but declares NASA was right. Not a delegate, but certainly a careful observer, is Egypt's dancing major, former Minister of National Guidance, Major Salim, now a newspaper editor. He is quite ready to talk. "War or peace depends on you, not us," he tells British journalists, and vigorously defends NASA's attitude.
1: What Colonel Nasser, or Premier Nasser, did is help nationalized the company, which is an Egyptian company, nothing more.
2: You were reported the other day as saying that if we move troops into the canal zone, you'd be prepared to blow up the canal. Is that true?
1: That's the intention of all the Egyptians.
2: And that will be done if what happens?
1: If any sort of invasion happens against Egypt, of course, that the canal will vanish to be a canal.
3: Some people say a man is made out of mud. A poor man's made out of muscle and blood. Muscle and blood and skin and bones. A mind that's weak and a back that's strong. You load 16 tons, what do you get? Another day older and

0: to the company store.
1: Lou Hoad at the far end and Ken Rosewall fight for the men's single title in an all-Australian final on the centre court. Hoad wins the first set 6-2, but he's up against a tough opponent in his fellow countryman and boyhood friend Rosewall. And in the second set, he has to battle for every point. Rosewall just manages to take the set, but in the third, the tide turns again. Here's the set point, with Hoad at the near end leading 6-5. Hoad leads by 2-1, and here he is serving for match point. A brilliant final between two 21-year-olds who seem likely to dominate the Wimbledon scene for some years to come. The Duchess of Kent, president of the All England Club, comes onto the court to present the Challenge Cup to Lou Hoad. Maybe one day an Englishman will win it, but meanwhile, there's no doubt Lou's a very popular champion. The women's final. Shirley Fry of America meets Angela Buxton, first British girl finalist since 1939. Shirley Fry serves, an experienced player who always takes a few rallies to get into her stride. Angela Buxton, 21-year-old dress designer from St. John's Wood, seems less nervous than her opponent at first. But the American soon takes control of the match. She breaks Angela's service for a 2-1 lead, and try as she may, Angela can't get it back. Shirley takes the first set, 6-3. Shirley's pace in the second set is too much for the English girl, and soon it's 5-1 and match point. Once again, the Wimbledon ladies' title goes to an American, but at last there's an up-and-coming young British challenger for the future. Shirley Fry's jubilant as she takes the trophy from the Duchess of Kent, but she sums up Angela Buxton's performance by saying, this won't be her last Wimbledon final.

0: Russia's top athletes had a date in Great Britain, among them Mrs. Nina Ponomareva, Olympic and European discus champion. Nina and her colleagues were looking forward to meeting Britain's Olympic hopes, and no sooner had they settled in their London hotel than they found Britain was glad to see them. Gordon Perry is one of the first visitors, and he's welcomed inside where the Soviet team are relaxing at the billiard table. Everything seems set for the big day, and for another of those increasingly popular international athletic contests. Now comes an event which wrecks all these hopes. Nina Ponomareva is accused of stealing five hats, total value £1.12 and 11 pence, from an Oxford Street store. She is summoned to Marlborough Street Police Court, but fails to appear. A warrant is issued for her arrest. Within hours, a paltry incident becomes an international issue. The Russian team quit the games in protest, and the stadium lies empty. The man in the street, disappointed, may well ask why both sides did not find a tactful way to prevent the case of Nina Ponomareva from becoming a storm in a teacup. The Queen Mary is used to such minor personalities as kings and presidents, so she can almost take in her stride that fabulous figure Liberace, the well-known American leader of fashion, arriving at Southampton from the United States with his mother and, of course, brother George. By the way, Liberace also plays the piano. On the Queen Mary's deck, we asked the maestro if he had brought his whole family along for this 3 weeks tour of Britain.
1: Almost. My mother, my brother George and his wife, and my arranger and his wife, our first violinist and his wife, my manager and his wife, and we have still another brother at home, a younger brother, and a sister who are sort of looking after the store while we're away.
2: I see, yes. Now, about your music, what would you say yourself the effect of the Liberace music is on America?
1: Well, I feel very grateful to have the opportunity through the medium of television and motion pictures to bring all kinds of music to the general public that otherwise would not be exposed to classical music, and therefore I try to acquaint them with it in small palatable doses until they acquire a taste for it, and then when they do, which they have proven to do during the past 5 years, I increase my dosage until they are ready to take the whole portion.
0: On the platform at Southampton are one or two music lovers who just happened to be passing by on their way from London to London, and thought they might as well make sure he knew which train to catch. The train is labelled Liberace Special, so fortunately, there's not much chance of a mistake. At Waterloo, Britain proves once again that she is a musical nation, deeply appreciative of culture in the widest sense. Not that Liberace likes undiluted admiration, he welcomes criticism. Though after one particularly harsh comment, he said, "I was so upset I cried, all the way to the bank." Liberace's motto is, "The public has a right to invade my privacy." So he learns his first lesson about Britain, that it's a country where the public loves to exercise its rights. The event of the year, the motoring enthusiast, whether he can afford a new car or not, the Motor Show at Earl's Court. This year, there are plenty of new ideas out of old staples, including Daimler's first two-seater drophead coupe. The MG Magnet, 1.5-litre, is very cleverly displayed, and here's the Austin A105, bigger sister of the A90. This is the first Austin model to have two-pedal control. And on the Jaguar stand, the beautifully proportioned Mark 8, which is roomier than you'd think. Rover present the shape of things to come in their T3 gas turbine. Not yet in production, of course, but proof that Britain is taking the lead in this revolutionary development. The Singer Gazelle is closely related to its stable companions, the Hillman Minx and Sunbeam Rapier. From America comes the Buick Centurion, a very opulent-looking car, at present for display only. The makers don't even hint at a price. It has everything, except oddly enough a steering column. The steering is remote control. You can buy the Rolls-Royce Silver Cloud with a fitted radio telephone and coffee machine. What are you waiting for? Bring out your check.

This is how it all started, with a peaceful students' demonstration 100,000 strong. They carried pro-communist banners. No one spoke of rebellion. All they asked was greater democracy within the present regime, reforms on the Polish pattern. There was no hint here of the bitter days to come. It looked more like a meeting in Hyde Park, a holiday atmosphere with good temper taking the edge from strong opinions. Hungarians fraternized with Russian troops. But meanwhile on the radio, Party Secretary Gero was describing the demonstrators as rabble, and the word was like a burning match in a powder barrel. The first clashes were between the demonstrators and the hated secret police. Budapest workers and students, armed by sympathetic soldiers, began rounding up any they could catch. Like wildfire, the news spread through the city that police had been firing on the crowds in Stalin Square. Hungarian army units rushed to the square to restore order. And for a while, nobody could tell who was fighting whom. But as the rising took shape, the government called in Russian tanks, and battle was joined. All the pent-up emotions of a decade, all the hatred of Russian interference flared up at once. Budapest became a battleground. Too late, the party sacked Gero. Too late, the new Premier Imre Nagy tried to reverse the government's mistakes and call off the Russian tanks. The rebels, communist and anti-communist, soldier, worker and student, were united in their demands. No more Russians, no more secret police. Freedom and independence for their native land. Both men and women were caught up in the fighting, which raged from street to street, from square to square. By now the rising was better armed, for most of the Hungarian army was on the people's side and was supplying them with arms and ammunition. After a grim battle, the headquarters of the AVO, the secret police, was captured by the insurgents. The wounded were hurried away, and the dead AVO men left where they had fallen. The victors made great bonfires of secret police dossiers, propaganda literature, and red flags beside the bodies of the vanquished. Red Cross supplies from Austria and farther afield were now pouring across Hungary's western frontier, and the need was great, for the number of wounded ran into thousands. At last, the tide was turning. The rebels were gaining the upper hand. The government were negotiating with the Kremlin for the withdrawal of Russian troops. A wave of national pride ran through the capital, but the triumph was short-lived. While Budapest was still burying its dead, the shocked world learned that the Russians had denounced Nagy's government, set up one of their own, and begun to occupy Hungary in its name. Hungary's cup of bitterness has not yet been emptied, but her spirit cannot die.

0: History is made at Calder Hall, the first large-scale nuclear power station in the world, when the Queen arrives to throw the switch that will send its output flowing into the national grid. Men who helped to make this great achievement possible are presented to Her Majesty before the inauguration ceremony begins. Among the distinguished atomic scientists from other lands is Professor Topchyev, the Soviet atom chief, who brings Russia's praise for the makers of Calder Hall. The Queen is on the rostrum, and the moment has come which will bring to fruition the skillful work and brilliant planning of many years. The moment when the current will begin to flow.
1: It is with pride that I now open Calder Hall, Britain's first atomic power station.
0: A simple ceremony, but as the huge dial in the background shows that Calder Hall is at last feeding power into the factories and homes of Britain. At present, only one reactor is running. By next spring, Calder Hall's output will be more than treble. And Calder Hall is only the beginning of a great program of nuclear power stations which will, in time, give us all the electricity we need without the use of coal or oil. Well, we never thought we'd be longing for petrol rationing to start, but now we know it's coming. It just can't come too soon for thousands of bone-dry motorists who aren't regular customers anywhere, or else are trying to prove that they're regular customers everywhere. As fast as the stuff comes in, it's gone. At $6 a gallon, too. Blimey, at that price, owning a cigarette lighter puts you in the super tax class. On a pub crawl, at least you know when closing time will be, but on a pump crawl, closing time keeps on catching up with you. Ah, cheer up, chaps, there's more on the way. Up north in Loch Long, off the Firth of Clyde, the first British tanker arrives after the long journey around the Cape. The 28,000-ton British Realm, bringing crude oil from Kuwait. She berths at the Finart oil terminal, from which her cargo will be pumped 60 miles overland to the Grangemouth refinery. Back to London again, where the rush hour crowds are beginning to feel the pressure. For everyone's going by bus or tube these days, and there's less fuel for buses anyway. It'll need a lot more tankers, British and American, to bring us back to normal.

The Royal Navy patrols Egypt's coastline, while its carrier-based Venoms, Wyverns, and Seahawks carry out their task of destroying NASA's airfields and supporting the Anglo-French landings in the Canal Zone. Working in close cooperation with the RAF, they play their part in a round-the-clock bombing program, which brings high praise from the Army chiefs. The accuracy and speed of their attacks makes the soldiers' job far simpler. And in this operation, watched so closely by the nations of the world, everything depends on rapid success. As the air assault continues, other naval units are taking part in the occupation of Port Said. Landing craft bring the army ashore, and at first there is little resistance. The docks are soon in Allied hands, and unloading goes on almost as smoothly as a peacetime exercise. Troops, equipment, and transport pour through the dock area in a steady stream, ready for action within a few minutes of landing. But the apparent lull may be deceptive. Inside the town, resistance hardens, and there are sharp clashes before Port Said is under control. The Allied forces confine themselves to dealing with the Egyptian army. They have instructions to spare life and preserve property as far as possible. Unit after unit comes ashore to build up the Allied strength. As well as fighting troops, there are many specialists. For one aim of the Allied action is to safeguard the canal, and the Egyptians have sunk several ships in the channel in an attempt to make it unusable. Allied aircraft were able to frustrate this plan to some extent by sinking the block ships before they could be towed into their most effective position. Most of the land battle consists of clearing out nests of snipers. After the ceasefire, Allied troops are ordered not to shoot unless they are attacked, and the bulk of the Egyptian population show little desire to attack anybody. No one knows how many of these civilians are soldiers who have thrown away their weapons and uniforms, or, more dangerously, have abandoned their uniforms and kept their weapons. Warily, British tanks patrol the streets, alert for any breach of the ceasefire. A ceasefire which is one-sided, for NASA claims he will carry on fighting as long as a single foreign soldier is on Egyptian soil. Meanwhile, the Allied units are able to maintain order while they wait for the promised United Nations force to take the task off their hands. French troops play their part alongside their British colleagues in an operation which Sir Anthony Eden has called a military feat unparalleled in history.

0: 24 of the loveliest girls in the world meet in London for the final of the Miss World contest organized by Mecca Dancing. Each bears a national title from Miss Austria to Miss Venezuela and has won many local contests before facing this panel of judges, first in evening dress and then in swimsuits, both of their own choosing. Miss Great Britain is 21-year-old Iris Waller, a model from Gateshead. Her ambition is to be an actress. Angela Portolori, Miss Italy, another model. You guessed it, she wants to be an actress. USA, Sweden, Japan, Israel, Germany, and Denmark reach the judges' shortlist. And now they have the headache of choosing Miss World 1956 from this delectable half-dozen. Miss Japan, perhaps, 20-year-old Midoriko Tokura, a great favorite with the audience. No, the verdict goes to a 23-year-old student from Germany, Petra Schumann. After one false start, the crown is placed on her head by last year's winner, and the photographers are let loose. And now that she's Miss World, what are Miss Germany's plans? She wants to be an actress. Stars and celebrities are arriving for the London premiere of War and Peace, the screen version of Tolstoy's world-famous novel, and the longest film since Gone with the Wind. Among the public figures attending the premiere is the Lord Mayor of London. John Mills is an early arrival with Mrs. Mills. And here's Herbert Lom, who plays Napoleon in the film. Lovely young star Janet Scott is ambushed by the fashion reporters, who always make a field day of these glittering events. There's a big welcome for Audrey Hepburn and her husband Mel Ferrer. Audrey plays Natasha, the principal feminine role in the film, and Mel Ferrer plays Andre, a young soldier with whom Natasha falls in love. A grand assignment for a husband and wife team.
1: Father Christmas arrives in the children's ward of St. Mary's Hospital, Plaistow, with a sackload of presents from Christmas Island, of all places. Yes, the soldiers, sailors and airmen who are building Britain's nuclear test base on Christmas Island in the far Pacific have clubbed together to send presents to thousands of sick children in 34 hospitals and homes in the United Kingdom. It can be lonely inside an oxygen tent, and a doll is welcome company. The children, their doctors and all of us thank the boys of Christmas Island for their wonderful thought.
2: And that's how it was in 1956. The news clips were courtesy of British Pathé News and Telstar. And I've enjoyed your company today. Take care of yourselves. Till we meet again. Bye-bye.

0: Well, hello. Welcome to the show. Oh, yeah.
1: Your favorite romantic songs with Tony Lloyd. Love from Tony.
0: 2 hours of your favorite romantic songs plus one or two surprises just for you.

0: Nice organ. That's Ambrosia, remember that? And the biggest part of me. You don't want to see the biggest part of me, do you? Well, perhaps you do.
1: Tony, just behave yourself.
0: Okay, I'll try. This is Tony Lloyd on your favourite radio station every week with Love from Tony. Loads of love songs of all types. One or two surprises on the way. One or two of my treats as well. Now,

We love a bit of Chicago on Love from Tony on this fabulous radio station, don't we? You're the inspiration. That you knew that anyway. You do. This is Tony Lloyd on your favourite radio station. I nearly forgot my surname. It's been one of those weeks, you know. Stripe the cat, Stripe the studio cat, went missing. I know, but he's back. After a week going missing, he just turned up, you know. Have you had that happen with cats? They just do that sometimes, don't they? It's all so stressful. Becomes bread. Maybe.

0: talking of Stripe disappearing, he's done it once before, and he was found 3 days later behind the bar in a pub being fed and looked after and everything. Somebody sent me a message saying, I think we've got your cat, can you come and collect him please? Good old Stripe. He's now fast asleep in the corner of the studio in his own little bed. That's good, isn't it? Aww. I might join him later here. Yeah. More romantic music for you in just a tick. Hold on. Love from Tony.
1: Your favourite romantic songs. Love from Tony.

Smokey Robinson and Being With You on Love From Tony. Now, if you'd like a mention for somebody on a future Love From Tony, just go to lovefromtony.com, my special portal that I built just for you, my dearest listener. Nobody else has that. Only you as a listener to this show. Okay, just go to lovefromtony.com. It's easy to remember that, isn't it? Because the show's Love From Tony. Just have a .com on the end. Somebody has done that. It's Brenda listening in Ireland. Hi, Brenda. She said, I love the show. Thank you. She said, can you say hi to Roy? Send him all my love, of course. Anne is in New Zealand. She said, can you say hi to my lovely boyfriend, Charles? Love you, baby, is the message for you, Charles, from Anne. And Frances is listening in London. She said, love the show, Tony. Please, can you say hi to Freddie, my husband, and wish him a very happy anniversary? No problem.

0: true, you know. If you're in love with somebody, it shows. And anyone can see. That's Irene Cara on Love from Tony. And before that, we had Roberta Flack and Donny Hathaway. One of the, if not the original version of The Closer I Get to Yoo-hoo. Now, if you go to lovefromtony.com and you click on one of the menu tabs there, you'll find Music Stories Podcast, and you'll find all sorts of interviews with people in the music industry. For example, episode 181 is with Tony Hadley. Yeah. And 180, just before Tony, is Daniel James. He was with the group Yell. Do you remember them? It's all at lovefromtony.com.
1: These

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1: I guess it's true, 'cause I'm stone in love with you.
0: In the next hour, we have the double dose of romance, as usual, two back-to-back this time round from Take That. Yeah, I don't think we've had them on the double dose before. That's in the next hour, and I've got another romantic song for you in a tick.
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Five Star and Rain or Shine on Love from Tony, and Denise Pearson making an appearance there. She was so much fun to interview. 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

0: Brian Adams and Everything I Do It For You, you know. The special long version, of course, in entirety for you, my dearest listener. Because you deserve it. You do. This is Tony Lloyd on your favourite radio station. A double dose of romance is in the next hour, two back to back from Take That this week.
1: Oh, darling.
0: Oh, yeah.
1: I wanted to be everything to you.
0: Okay, Marvin.

0: Simply Red, and If You Don't Know Me By Now. The original hit was, of course, Harold Melvin and the Blue Notes. This is Tony Lloyd on your favourite radio station. It's really good here, isn't it? And this is Love from Tony, the second hour. We've got the double dose of romance in a second, plus some cat news, plus some romantic mentions, maybe one for you. We'll find out very soon right here, won't we, Annie?
1: It's Tony's double dose of romance.
0: It is. I've got two from Take That. This is the Odyssey mix, just for you, my dearest listener. Back for good, and a million love songs on the way on the double dose of romance. You're very welcome.

two from Take That on the Double Dose of Romance this week. A Million Love Songs and Back for Good before that. And of course, we'll have a different artiste around the same time. Next time here on Love From Tony. Now, if you'd like a mention on a future Love From Tony show, just go to lovefromtony.com. And it's just a couple of clicks to send a message for somebody that you love. I've got a few to get through very, very shortly on the programme. In the cat news, I did mention in the last hour that Stripe has come back from his unscheduled break. He disappeared for 6 days, and now he's back absolutely exhausted and starving hungry. And as I speak, looking over my shoulder, he's fast asleep in the corner in his cat bed. So there you go. All's well that ends well with cats. They just drive you crazy. In the meantime, I've got six. All rescued, all chipped, all being looked after, and they're all very happy. But when one goes missing, it just, you know, it just turns your world upside down for some reason.

0: still.
1: The Commodores, and still, but a special long version just for you, my dearest listener. Hope you enjoyed that. Hi, James. James is listening in Spain. He said, Tony, love the show. It's become sort of a tradition now to say that, but you don't have to. I guess if you weren't enjoying it, then you wouldn't be listening. Hi to Brenda. Lots of love to Brenda from James in Spain. Pete says hi to his wife, Susan. Where are they? They're in Australia. Thanks for listening, and lots of love to you, Susan, from Pete. And Sharon is listening in Birmingham in the Midlands in England. And she said, love the show. Say hi to my husband, Dave. And I love you very much.
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0: It's the Nolans with their own special way of harmonising. And Don't Love Me Too Hard. It's okay, I'll be gentle with you.
1: Tony, just behave yourself.
0: I'll try.

0: Toto, and I won't hold you back. 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
1: I do love a happy ending, don't you?
0: We love happy endings here on Love From Tony, don't you? Don't forget to have a listen to the interviews on Music Stories with Tony Lloyd, my podcast, and also Human Stories as well. Lots of fascinating interviews with people in all walks of life. It's quite educational and good fun as well, most of them anyway. Just go to lovefromtony.com. It's all there.

0: That's Westlife, and I want to grow old with you. I'm old already. What are you talking about? Come on. It's Tony Lloyd on your favourite radio station every week with loads of love songs. Nearly the end of the show, but more to cram in. Love from Tony.
1: Your favourite romantic songs. 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

0: Stevie Wonder and my Sharia Moore. That's French, you know. I know stuff.
1: You're listening to Love from Tony. Vous êtes en train d'écouter L'amour de la part de Tony.
0: Exactly. Lurching towards the end of another show. I don't know where the time goes. Thank you so much for listening to Love from Tony and to this radio station. Stay tuned. We've got some great programs on the way just for you, my dearest listener. And Love from Tony will be back. If you want to listen again, of course you can. Just go to lovefromtony.com, press a couple of buttons, and I'm all yours.

you go, starts off on a Saturday. It's a 4th of July weekend. A lot of people celebrating, going out to all those special events that are laid on in America. You've seen them all. Yeah, a big lot of grass, isn't it? Right, let's go and have a look. So some of the things, the holidays over the weekend. It's the birthday of His Majesty King Tupu the 6th in Tonga today. So happy birthday, King. United States, as I say, and Samoa and the Virgin Islands and Guam. Independence Day there today. Right, a lot going on in that. What other things happened as well this weekend? 2012, they discovered the Higgs boson particle, officially announced by scientists at the European Organization for Nuclear Research, CERN, as it's known. 1946, the Philippines gained independence this weekend from the United States. Southeastern Asian country has been ruled for almost 381 years by various colonial powers, starting with the Spanish in the 16th century. There we go. If you're into your books and fairy tales, I think Lewis Carroll things, Alice in Wonderland was published for the first time this weekend. 1865, the classic fantasy novel was written by author Lewis Carroll, whose real name is Charles Ludwig Dodgson. There, the book recounted the adventures of a curious girl called Alice, who falls into a rabbit hole and meets human-like animals and creatures. Yeah, exciting, isn't it? What else? Anybody births today? No, Calvin Coo Village born today. Nothing too excited, at least on Saturday, isn't it? Deaths this weekend: Marie Curie, who died on July the 4th, 1934, and Gregory Cromwell, the first Baron Cromwell, who died way back in 1551. Right, okay, it's July, so we better play this.

0: you think it's not planned around here. I've been sitting on that track for about 2 weeks thinking I'm going to play that on the 4th of July, at least at the weekend. And yeah, Saturday in the Park, Music Chicago. Hey, here's another one. A bit controversial, this. This is brand new music. It's from a gentleman. I played it the other day in the show, and I thought I'd rather like that. Eddie Dalton. He's AI-generated soul singer. So there you are. See what you're thinking here. Are you ready?
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0: Sound like a soft little bit of soul, computer generated, but anyhow, I rather like it. Eddie Dalton and Another Day Old. Right, let's take you back in time.
1: 1966.

0: There you go. All those years ago, 60 years ago, something like that. And going back in time, Shotgun Wedding, a gentleman called Roy C. Do you remember that one? Here's another oldie from the 70s this time.
1: The music of our lives and remembering the 70s.

Some music 1970s for you. Limmy and the Family Cooking was the name of the group, and they were off on their little walking miracle. Right, a couple of your favourites. Here, going back, music, Petula Clark for you.

They are a previously unreleased track there. David Cassidy for all the David Cassidy fan club that listening to the show every now and again. And Heavenly Brothers' track called Crying in the Rain. Right, here we are. Moving on as we do, we're going to go and have a look at some of the musical events for today shortly after music from Paul McCartney.

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1: Bringing in more music, excitement, and fun on the radio. 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
2: Yeah, bringing in excitement. There we go off and have a look at some of the musical events for this weekend back in time. 2008, the movie Mamma Mia, featuring the music of ABBA and based on the musical, opens in Sweden. Right, I'll tell you what, you always like a bit of ABBA. So we'll have two in a row, okay?

There we are, a couple of tracks from the ABBA album of going back in time. Mamma Mia, here we go again. Amanda Seyfried and Dominic Cooper on that one. Well, we've got some Beatles for you right now. The first Beatles movie, Hard Day's Night, re-released in American theatres, celebrate its 50th anniversary, and the year was 2014.

0: Yeah, I hope you're feeling all right, uptight now, out of sight, as they used to say, the Beatles. And music from Hard Day's Night. Barry White, age 58, dies 2 months after suffering a severe stroke while awaiting a kidney transplant in the year 2003.
1: I never take anything for granted. Only a fool maybe takes things for granted. Just because it's here today, it can be gone tomorrow. And I guess that's why I cherish you so much, because you haven't changed. Baby, you're still the same. You're just as sweet, you're just as beautiful as ever. You know, I'm a little old-fashioned. I guess you could call me a little traditional, because I love things to stay like they are between you and me. And that's one thing that you'll never in your life ever have to worry about me, if I'll ever change towards you, because, baby, I love you. Girl, I love you. Just the way you are.

little bit of romance at the weekend on your favourite radio station, Barry White, just the way you are. 1987, Genesis close out their Invisible Tour with a sold-out show at Wembley Stadium in London. They played the venue the previous three nights as well, also to sell out crowds.

One of your favourites there. I quite often get asked the music of Genesis there, and a track called Invisible Touch, 1966, Loving Spoonful, at least one of those summery tracks we all like. This one, the music, Summer in the City.

bit of great music. Taking you back to the summery days of 1960s there. Loving Spoonful. Summer in the City is another summery one. 1964, Millie Small, part of the British invasion, reached number 2 in America with a track, My Boy Lollipop.

0: go. Lollipops are on me, okay, as it's the big American weekend. Right, let's move on, as we do. 1974, Linda Ronstadt records her breakthrough hit called You're No Good at the Sound Factory in Hollywood with the producer there, Peter Asher. Going back, one of my favourite young ladies from yesteryear, used to love the albums first, Linda Ronstadt.
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3: Yeah, let's see what we got. I've got a few little requests, not very many this week. I think you were all sweltering a bit in the sun last weekend. Nettie G's got a couple. She said, please can I have Scissor Sisters? I don't feel like dancing, nor do I. It's too hot. And David Essex as well, going back 1970s. Gonna make you a star. Thank you very much.

Cleaner, David Essex. The missus always used that. She used to have a crush on him, so I don't know. I was a bit jealous, I guess. Anyhow, just because you've got curry hair, I haven't got any hair. Gonna make you a star. Right, let's move on with a request. Karina said, "Hi, Paul. I would like to hear Glen Campbell and his version of Gentle on My Mind." Do you remember that? Dino did it as well. We'll play this one just for you.

Music, Glen Campbell, along with several other people, James Burton, Doug Dilliard, Joe Osborne and Jim Gordon. Gentlemen on my mind, I haven't heard that for ages. So there, well, thanks for that one. Get your requests in and need some more. No, I've only got a couple more today. Adrian said, please, can I have Dr. Feelgood, a bit of milk and alcohol, and Elvis Costello, Watching the Detective. Do you remember that one? Let's start off with this then.

0: I always Costello. He's been around doing a few shows at the moment, hasn't he? And so I'm getting sort of mixed reviews and bits and pieces. But anyhow, we will move on. Don't forget, if you want it played on the show next weekend,
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One of those songs from the Wireless, going back, I think it was about 1970s, remember it? I think he used to play on the offshore stations. Stills Young Band and Long May You Run. All right, let's have some music. We haven't played this gentleman for a while, Peter Skellen.

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The Invisible Sun, music from the Police, something you don't see very often on the roads. And, do you remember? Policemen used to walk around, do you remember? You used to sort of see them. They go around little cars every now and again, and that's about it now. Right, let's move on as we do the final part of the show today, last half hour or so. Shall we have some music from Rod? All right, bit of Rod Stewart for you to keep you entertained. Sit back and enjoy.

0: Bloody hell, happy man, Rod Stewart. When he gets home, there's a bath and a glass of wine by the side. Can't be bad, is it? All I get here is a meow and a cup of tea. Right, there's somebody else not doing quite so well when they get home. Yeah, over there in Ireland, going back, having a few problems. It was the Dubliners back in time. What happened when they got home?
1: The name of this song is The Seven Drunken Nights, but we're only allowed to sing five of them. So here goes.
2: Oh, as I went home on Monday night,

One of those fun records from the mid-1960s, playing a lot on Caroline and the Watery Wireless, the Dubliners' Seven Drunken Nights. I know Pauline rather likes that one. Here's the gentleman Graham Bunny from 1966, rather big in Germany, only had one hit in the UK called Supergirl.

There we are. There's another Graham Bonnie as well, one with a T on the end, but that's Bonnie, B-O-N-N-E-Y, and Supergirl, right. Shall we go? Do you fancy a bit of foreign? Shall we have a bit of fun? This is somebody called Richie Epouvery. Oh, well, okay. This is the fun.

bit of modern music for you. Bruno Mars, Something Serious. Here we have some serious. Is Gentleman always popular? I know, Michael Jackson. As we get towards the end of the show, thank goodness they say this one.

doing very well in the cinemas at the moment. Music of Michael Jackson and Betty Jean. Well, it's time for me to get out of here. Thanks very much for listening. Don't forget to get those requests in for next week. All right, we'll put them on the show for you, keep you entertained. In the meanwhile, we'll go out with music from Queen. Thanks for listening. Enjoy the rest of your weekend.

Hello again from me, Rod Hardesty, and welcome to our weekly selection of classics we love. Now, there are many variations of overtures. Franz Lehár's The Merry Widow has seen quite a few different arrangements in its time, and it is this that we start our programme with today. Here's the Munich Symphony Orchestra, conducted by Carl Davis, with what is probably as near to the original as it was back in its premiere in 1905.

the Munich Symphony Orchestra under Carl Davis with the overture to Franz Lehár's The Merry Widow, an international success from day one. And we follow with a song from the baritone Frederick Harvey. He was born in the West Country, so it's appropriate to hear a song from that particular area. This is Wilfred Sanderson's Devonshire Cream and Cider.

Wilfred Sanderson's Devonshire Cream and Cider, recalled by that grand old voice of Frederick Harvey. He began singing as a boy chorister at St Andrew's Church in Plymouth and made his professional debut with the then Bournemouth Municipal Orchestra under Sir Dan Godfrey. He died in 1957 at the relatively young age of 69.

Dreaming by Archibald Joyce, and played there by the Palm Court Orchestra. And we continue with music by Beethoven, the Symphony No. 6, the Pastoral. We're to have the fifth movement, the Shepherd's Thanksgiving after the storm. The Berlin Philharmonic Orchestra is conducted here by Claudio Abbado.

And that was the fifth movement, the Shepherd's Thanksgiving After the Storm, from Beethoven's Symphony No. 6, The Pastoral, and played there by the Berlin Philharmonic Orchestra under Claudio Abbado. Now, Alphonse Cybulski is a name we hear little of these days. He was an Austro-Hungarian military composer during the 19th century, and is best remembered for his association with the famous piece Hearts and Flowers, which was often used during a mock tragedy in films and even cartoon tracks occasionally. He also composed this lovely waltz entitled Love's Dream After the Ball.

Love's Dream After the Ball by the Austro-Hungarian composer Alphonse Cibulke. It was played there by the Montreal Symphonia and conducted by Richard Boninge. Well, let's now hear part of the soundtrack from a 1940 swashbuckling film which starred Errol Flynn, amongst others, as an English privateer defending his nation's interests on the eve of the Spanish Armada's arrival. The film was called Seahawk, and the score came from the pen of Eric Wolfgang Kornhold.

Eric Cornwall's music from the soundtrack of the 1940 film Seahawk. And a song coming up now from a Viennese operetta by Carl Zeller called The Obersteiger. One of its most popular songs is Don't Be Cross, and we hear it now from Hilda Guden.

Don't Be Cross from Carl Zeller's operetta Der Obersteiger, sung there by Hilda Guden with the Vienna Operetta Choir and the Orchestra of the Vienna State Opera, all under the direction of Robert Stolz.

True Love Ways, a tune that began life as a pop song and was originally recorded in 1958 by Buddy Holly, just 4 months before his death. Our recording came from the New London Orchestra under Ronald Corp. And we end with the overture to Mendelssohn's The Midsummer Night's Dream. To play it, we have the London Symphony Orchestra, conducted by Claudio Abbado.

the overture to Mendelssohn's A Midsummer Night's Dream was played there by the London Symphony Orchestra under Claudio Abbado, bringing our time once more to a close. I'm Rod Hardesty, reminding you that I'll be back in this seat at the same time next week. So until then, I wish you well.

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Bet you weren't expecting that, were you? Too Young to Rock and Roll, Too Young to Die by Jethro Tull. Welcoming you to yet another edition of Cheshire Folk here on Salt Towns Radio. In the second hour, we've got some of Stuart Green's interviews recorded at Midsummer Middlewich this year, including an interview with Waterways chaplain Steve Burt, and that's interspersed with some classic canal songs. We've also got an interview with Ian from the Moulton Crows, who's going to explain this highly popular performance dance group, I suppose you'd call them, which have been in existence since 1929, nigh on 100 years. And also the irrepressible Leaping Frogs. And all that is in part two of this programme.

0: Wonderful, Brennan's Reel from the Martin Hayes Quartet.
1: Allow me to present myself, my ladies and gentlemen of this exalted age, before my creatures take the stage. For I am the master of the revels. In what appertains to mirth, I am a sage.
2: Cheshire Folk with Dave Roberts.
0: It certainly is. Now, here's a classic pop song rendered into a classic folk song, as far as I'm concerned anyway. It's a song that we listened to repeatedly in the 1960s, trying to get to the bottom of what the lyrics mean. And the lyrics don't mean a thing, but they just cast a spell. Here's Emily Ling and A Whiter Shade of Pale.

0: Emily Ling, A Whiter Shade of Pale. The words don't mean a thing. They're just words that go together nicely. Now, just before this programme, you may have been listening to Ron Hardesty with the Classical Music Show. Now, from next week, things are going to be a little bit different. The schedule's changing slightly. Just before this programme next week, which is the 12th of July, you'll be able to hear newcomer to Salt Sounds Radio, Dave Prince, with a programme called Coffee Bar Classics. That's just before this programme, 2 hours before this programme, so that will be 4 o'clock until six. Ron Hardesty can still be heard. That's 12 noon every Sunday. And then when we've finished tonight and every Sunday at 8 o'clock, it's this.
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Slip Jigs and Reels from Fairport Convention, and just before that, Sam Lee and Bernard Butler and Garden of England, brackets, Seeds of Love. Now, Hayley Strangelove has been corresponding the last couple of days over certain things that have been happening in Middlewich. Hayley is a massive fan. In fact, she is the number one massive fan of Midsummer Middlewich. It was like a dream come true for her. She didn't say that, but I'm putting words into her mouth. It was like a dream come true for her to see the old festival fringe of the Middlewich Folk and Boat Festival restored to something like it should be. Middlewich means an awful lot to Hayley. She told us why, but it's a bit private. But here she is with a song appropriately called Happy.

the one and only Hayley Strangelove, and thank you for your support, Hayley Strangelove. We are on the side of the angels.

0: never misses, does he? Jezlo, Had Awake and On. Or words to that effect, anyway. 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
0: And now, here's Kate Rusby and a song she calls Bloomin' Heather.

Don't you think that's reminiscence of Hold Your Hand Out, You Naughty Boy, the old music hall song? I think that's an old music hall song too, but it's also a canal song, and it comes from our main source of canal songs at the moment, an album called The Bold Navigators by John Raven, John Kirkpatrick, Sue Harris, Scarry and Vera Aspey, Brian Peters and Ian Woods. I don't think they were all on that song though, do you? Anyway, nice little canal song. And in part two, we'll be featuring an interview with Waterways chaplain Steve Burt, who Stuart Green interviewed by the Salinae Centre, actually, on the Trent and Mersey Canal. Steve Burt is one of, I think he said, 120 Waterways chaplains throughout the country. And Stuart talked to him to find out what a Waterways chaplain does. And we've also got some very, very nice canal songs to go along with that. But now, former Folk and Boat Festival guests, Altan.

Cap of Dreams, Nia's Jig, or is it Nia's Jig? Nia's Jig, I should think, and The Beekeeper by Altan, who appeared many, many years ago at the Middlewich Folk and Boat Festival. We all have fond memories of the Middlewich Folk and Boat Festival from a few years ago, not in recent years, unfortunately, but the Folk and Boat Festival has gone to be replaced, more than replaced, by Midsummer Middlewich. And appearing at the first Midsummer Middlewich was Songbird Anna at the Boar's Head, I think. And this is a track by Songbird Anna called Dear Molly.

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0: Right, this is the Cheshire Folk Show on Salt Towns Radio. I think we just said that, didn't we? Why say it again? Anyway, I digress. We're going up to the hour with this. Dare we play this just one more time? Of course we dare. Richard Jobling. This has been going round and round in my brain for weeks. And it's a song called I Didn't Think About You Much Today.

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1: On Tuesday evening between 7 and 9 you get two for the price of one presenter. Starting at 7 o'clock we have Sandbach Soundbites, a programme of local interviews, news, events and what's on diary, followed at 8 o'clock by Stew in an Hour, which features a mixture of all sorts of music from classical to pop, show tunes, jazz, big band, brass bands, a children's classic and a novelty record all rolled into one with a 6-question quiz thrown in for good measure. So join me, Stuart Green, for 2 hours of local broadcasting on Salt Towns Radio. Am I getting paid for this or is it another freebie?
0: It's the latter, Stuart. I know because I'm a former latter. And now, believe it or not, savour the flavour.

the fish and chip song from Savour the Flavour. Talking of which, here's a what's on, or rather a highly unlikely to be on. Do you know, in the past we always said that we would bring you up to date with what was happening with the Folk and Boat Festival, which came, for those who don't know, before Midsummer Middlewich. It's in the hands of a group of people that most of us wish it wasn't in the hands of. And because they no longer have the rights to the name Middlewich Folk and Boat Festival, they've come up with, and this is a catchy title, the Savour the Flavour Food, Music, Book, Hot Air Balloon and Comic-Con Festival, which is, we are assured, going to be on the 11th, 12th and 13th of September in Middlewich, definitely in Middlewich. So you've heard of Fab. Well, now we have Esther. And according to reports, it's going to be on the 11th, 12th and 13th of September this year, my birthday weekend. All I can say is we try to be very, very professional on this programme and in all our dealings, but sometimes it's just impossible to disguise your contempt. Here's Emily Smith.

What a lovely version of John of Dreams. That's by Emily Smith. You're listening to Cheshire Folk on Salt Towns Radio, coming to you from Middlewich in Cheshire, the home of Midsummer Middlewich. Now, one of the guests at the Midsummer Middlewich Festival this year was Steve Burt, who's a Waterways chaplain, and Stuart Green did an interview with him, and we thought it would be appropriate to intersperse the interview with some tracks from an album called The Bold Navigators, a collection of canal songs, starting with the title track.

0: Well, Middlewich, as you know, is on the canals, and with me is a gentleman who spends a lot of time on the canals, and that's Steve Burt, who's a waterways chaplain. Welcome to Middlewich.
1: Thank you very much. It's a real joy to be here.
0: Is this your first time to Middlewich?
1: Actually, the second time. We came about 3 years ago. So my wife and I bought a boat 5 years ago, moved on board, travel the network, and it's great just being in new places all the time.
0: You say you've only had a boat for about 3 years. As a waterways chaplain, is that how long you've been a chaplain, or have you been...
1: That's right. Yes, so we became chaplains soon after moving onto the boat. We heard about it, saw the need, and saw that it aligned with the way we live our lives anyway, and so chose to join, yeah.
0: What's the job of a waterways chaplain then?
1: I think the summary version of it is that we are available to people. We meet them where they are. We share life. We share stories. It's pastorally proactive. So it's very much meeting people's needs. And then if there's an opportunity to share God's love with them as a result of that, then we enjoy doing that as well.
0: Is it very much based where you want to go with the narrowboat?
1: Yeah, so there's about 120 chaplains scattered right around the country. And the majority of those don't live on their boats. They are Christians who are living somewhere near the water and have a heart for serving the waterways community. There are about four or five couples that actually live on their boats and travel the network all the way through the year. And then there are others who own a boat and perhaps go out in the summer or go and have leisure trips on their boats.
0: With most vicars and chaplains and all that sort of thing, there's a sort of wage from the church. Do you get that, or is it very much a voluntary chaplaincy?
1: It's purely a voluntary chaplaincy. We have three individuals at a national and regional level that provide support and administration, so there are costs for supporting those, but all the chaplains themselves do it as a voluntary activity.
0: Now, obviously, you're here in Middlewich today. Is it sort of on the sort of journey of the canals, or have you got plans, or do you just, as I say, go where you want?
1: So, very much go where we want to. We tend to sort of make a plan, a very rough plan for the whole year ahead. We're looking forward to trying to get up to Burnley later in the year, because there's another organisation that we're part of called Canal Ministries, and they're actually helping the churches together in Burnley to run a mission there in the first week of August. So we'd like to get up there and join them and be part of that.
0: They're obviously part of Midsummer Middlewich, which is a big festival for this particular town and area. Do you sort of plan to do things like the festivals on the canals and all the different places?
1: My wife and I have sort of had in mind to try and be in Middlewich for the last couple of years, because we've heard how good it is for the festival, and so it was a sort of happy coincidence that we were here. But a combination of the Boaters Christian Fellowship and the chaplains and Canal Ministries make a point of trying to attend many of the festivals over the course of the year, because that's where boaters are, that's where people connect with the waterways, and if there's an opportunity to share God's love while we do that, that's fantastic.
2: Navigation's become

0: set up to keep speculation going.
1: The waterways have got problems at the moment because they've not got funding from the government as much as they would like. Is that going to be a big problem for the canals?
2: I think it is an increasing problem. I think the combination of a very ageing network, the network is 250 years old and creaking, and also climate change and the problems that causes. So there is an ongoing need for funding, and that's a combination of government funding but also people choosing to become friends of the Canal and River Trust as well. It's an asset which as a nation we should protect and preserve, whether that's a way of life, whether that's a fantastic holiday, or whether that's treasuring a heritage asset.
1: Because obviously it's your way of life, and you've done it for 3 years, I think, if I remember. Had you been interested in the canals before then?
2: Yeah, so as a family, our sort of interest in canals goes back to the late 70s. My father-in-law was somebody who worked really hard and struggled to have holidays, and somebody lent him a boat for a holiday, and he loved it. And they actually salvaged an old heritage working boat that was underwater, and as a family they repaired it over many years, finally having to sell it when he was made redundant. But then we've continued to be a hire boating family. So as a family of young children growing up, it was like the perfect family holiday for us. We had our eldest son just wanted to be busy the whole time, and so he could do the tiller and the locks. Our daughter enjoyed baking and just being a little homemaker, and our youngest one just wanted to spend time with family, playing games, reading books, that sort of thing. So it was like the perfect way of us all having a relaxing holiday in our own way. And gradually our love for that holiday experience grew. And then when the children left home, we didn't want to do the empty nest, sit around, look at each other and go, where have the kids gone? We didn't want to buy a Ferrari, so we decided that we'd have a 2-year break just enjoying the canals. But fell in love with it, and as I say, 5 years later we're still here, you know.
1: Now the kids are saying, where is the rest of the family? You know, they're somewhere in the canal network.
2: They keep in touch on social media, and they come and visit us and enjoy holidays with us as well still. Yeah,
1: it's very much a new thing, isn't it, the social media side of canal boating, because in the very early days obviously you lost track unless there was a sort of message left at a lock gate or something.
2: That's
1: like
2: right.
1: That and now you're in touch every day, I presume.
2: Well, I think probably not quite every day, but it was nice to get a phone call from my daughter this morning to wish me a happy Father's Day.
1: Well, I would expect nothing less.
2: Boys, if you're listening, I'm still waiting for the call.
1: It is just 12 o'clock, so we will be up. We'll come back for a report later on, shall we?
2: Lovely, lovely. Thank you.
1: Thank you very much for talking to me about chaplaincy.
2: Pleasure.
1: Thank you. Thank you.

You can't beat a good sound effect, you know. Stuart Green was talking to Waterways chaplain Steve Burt, and the songs you heard were all from The Bold Navigators by John Raven, John Kirkpatrick, Sue Harris, Gary and Vera Aspie, Brian Peters and Ian Woods. And the songs were The Bold Navigators, Canal Fever and The Rosemary. 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Here's Violet Cry.

0: Isn't that one of the best things you've ever heard? Violet Cry and The Lion's Cry.
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0: And that's immediately after this show at 8 o'clock. The question is, where there is a gathering of more than two or three people, can the leaping frogs be far away?
2: You can't have a Middlewich festival without the leaping frogs, and they are here now. And they are...
3: Hooray!
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5: And you are?
6: Paula, the harmonica player.
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8: Hi, I'm Lorraine. I play the bass and sing along with Kev.
2: Woo! There we are. Well, we've seen you at the King's Lock.
6: And now we're here.
5: We've just come straight from the King's Lock. Do not smash it.
6: I just don't want 20 people going, it was the King's Lock!
2: I've just tried to find the turnpike and gave up. But you're at the King's Lock, which is great. Now you're here at the Saturn Night Field. And are you doing any other venues part of the festival this year?
6: No, we've been taking in all the great bands, haven't we, seeing how amazing. And I've got to say, we think the Midsummer Middlewich has been, that no one can say, has been an undoubtedly massive success.
7: It's
6: so many people, centre communities back. It's fabulous.
7: Yeah, I love this place. Beautiful place, Middlewich.
6: Sorry, Kevin, I just got overexcited.
2: You can get overexcited, you know.
6: I do get overexcited. And for the last 2 years, the place I've always said I wanted to play genuinely is on this field. So I'm super excited, because if you can imagine, folks, because I know this is radio, so I'll have to paint a picture. We are on the field now. How do you pronounce the field?
2: Salanine Field.
6: And it's got the UK's largest, longest bar, which is amazing. It's got fair ground rides for the kids. It's got stalls. We're selling stuff and community charity things. And a stage where you're going to get all great music, an open mic and a leaping frogs.
7: Endless canal boats.
6: The views are beautiful. The weather's amazing, the atmosphere is amazing, and we're going to bring some tunes, and we've got plenty of our guys coming, who follow us, who are coming down, and we're just going to have like a really fun afternoon.
7: Where are they coming from, Paula?
6: The guys who are following us all over Manchester. We've got people from Rochdale, Stockport, Oldham, where else am I missing? North Manchester, South Manchester.
7: Preston.
2: Have they all got their passports to come into Cheshire?
6: They do get a bit scared, slightly, coming out of Greater Manchester into Cheshire. But
7: we've got the weather today, which is amazing.
8: Yeah,
7: and we've got a great set we're going to be playing later.
6: Totally different to the other set.
7: We've been practicing hard for the set, haven't we? We're looking forward to it. A load of new tunes, and it's going to be amazing. And hello, listeners. Check us out.
6: Yeah, please.
2: I better talk to this one here, because she hasn't said anything yet. What's in the set?
8: With these two, it's very difficult to get a word in edgeways. So there's everything. There's a real mix from Oasis back to, you know, a bit of Van Morrison, because you can't go anywhere without a bit of Van. Some real things, and some really kind of bassy for me. Really sort of amazing ones to sing along for.
7: Uh-huh.
8: Oh yes, we have our first ever aha tune.
7: Yeah.
8: So taking us back to the 80s, 90s.
2: Yeah, something like that. Yeah. Yes. Oh, it all blends into one when you get to my age.
8: Oh, it all blends into one that gets to mine as well. I can promise you.
7: Yeah, there's something for everyone today. Do you know what I mean? And that's what we're trying to do with the Leaping Frogs: is go out to everyone, not just a couple of people, but everybody.
2: Yeah.
7: So if people say, do you know that song? We store that, and if we think it'll suit the set, we will definitely do it, do you know what I mean?
6: And we want to bring the feel good and the joy to music, don't we?
7: Yeah.
6: We want everyone to have gone away just feeling like they've had a great time, lost in the moment.
7: Because that's what we do. We play, we give joy, and we also receive the joy from everyone, do you know what I mean? And that's what it's about. It's not about any, they're great, they're not great or whatever. Everyone's great. We love you all.
6: And please follow us. We're on Facebook and TikTok, The Leaping Frogs. We've got a website, www.theleapingfrogs.com. We'd love to see you at a future festival. Come and see us. Hooray!
2: Do you want to give that email thing out again?
8: Yeah,
2: just
8: sure.
2: In case they've forgotten who you are.
8: We are www.theleapingfrogs.com, and it's an amazing site.
6: Yeah. Angel say so,
8: even though I created it.
2: Well, that's okay. As long as you've got the amazing site, that's okay.
8: Self-taught, love.
2: Are you playing anywhere else locally in the near
8: well,
2: future?
8: We played Knutsford a couple of weekends away, didn't we?
6: We played Nantwich Music Festival.
8: Thank you, yes.
6: And we're playing the King's Lock on the 30th of August. All original music on Dress Down
8: really
6: Sunday.
8: Actually.
7: Yeah, because we're not just we don't just do covers, we do write our own stuff, you know what I mean? So, you know, for people, all the musos out there going, well, it's all this, we do write our own songs.
6: And come and see
7: lots of them as well.
2: We will come and see you.
6: Fabulous. Thank you so much
7: for talking to us.
2: Thank you. Thanks for watching the Leaping Frogs. Thank you. Thanks, bye bye.

0: Dave Colclough, and a tribute to the Leaping Frogs called The Leaping Frogs Song. We're going to run out of time if we're not careful. So, Stuart Green also spoke to Ian of the Molten Crows. Molten, the centre of the earth is Molten, let's not forget. And it's a small village near Middlewich, home to the Molten Crows, who are actually real crows who sometimes dress up as people. Here's Ian talking to Stuart.
1: Well, there's a gentleman who's going to tell me about the Molten Crows, and I know he can tell me loads because I've seen him do it in front of the bull ring earlier on. Your name?
2: Oh, Ian. Now, you've really put me on the spot here. Now, all right, if you want to know about the Molten Crows, the earliest recorded performance of the Molten Crows, believe it or not, was in 1929. So the Molten Crows are very nearly 100 years old. The Crows were born out of the recession in the salt industry throughout the late 1920s, when the whole village of Molten went into poverty. And there was a group of men in the village who decided that in order to bring money into the village, they would form this dance troupe to go out to local village fairs, earn money, prize money, and bring it back into the village for distribution to local good causes. Now, that ethos of the 1920s is one that still exists today. The Molten Crows of today, everything we do in terms of collecting wherever we perform, we bring the money back into it and we give it out to local good causes like the Cubs, the Scouts, the Rainbows, the Guides. And now that's the younger end. Oh, not to forget the adventure group as well. The younger end, which takes us up to the sort of like 20s. But then we mustn't forget the elderly people in there, because they need support as well. So we support things like Knitted Natter, the local community cafe, which gets the elderly people out of the houses, you know, maybe once, twice a week, and it might be the only time to get out of the houses and come to talk with other people. So yeah, we everything we do, we collect goes to these good causes.
1: Now, we've seen you performing in Middlewich many, many times over the years. Is it a sort of favourite place to do your shows?
2: Actually, yes, it is. We like everything that Midsummer Middlewich do. We like their values. And the Molten Crows will only do about 3 performances a year, Middlewich being one of them. When you think that there are, and I'll not use the term Morris because it's not Morris, it's a performance.
1: So talking of this performance, I know we'll just move a little bit further afield because it's they've turned the music up a little bit more on that one. I noticed today you've got this story of a sort of scarecrow and I think is it young ladies sitting in the scarecrow costume.
2: the whole performance is based around a field of corn, a field of golden corn swaying in the wind, and the crows are ready, you know, to descend on this field of golden corn. But the farmers, they erect this, well, God, we can be careful, what is it? This scarecrow.
1: She's not listening.
2: They've got to erect this scarecrow to ward off the crows, but the scarecrow's asleep, and the crows take advantage. The farmers intervene with their shotguns and shoot a couple of crows, and it's only after those dead crows get down, dragged off, you know, the scarecrow comes to life. And ends up dancing off to finish off the performance.
1: Certainly great story and everything else, and as you say, it's not Morris dancing, it's more as a sort of story thing. Is that how they would have done it when it started?
2: Very much so. It is slightly different because with over the years the dance does, it has evolved a little bit, yeah. But the basic theme remains the same. Yeah.
1: Well, it's certainly a great spectacle, and it's great to see them in Midwich every year, and occasionally on other occasions as well, isn't it?
2: Yeah, I mean, Midwich is rather special.
1: Well, thanks for bringing the Molten Crows to Midwich.
2: You're most welcome.
1: We hope to see them soon.
2: Thank you. Indeed, thank you.

Newton Brewery favourites, the Bog Trotters, and that's called the Beer Song. Before that, you heard Ian from the Molten Crows talking to Stuart Green. That's all from Cheshire Folk for yet another week. We're back here on Thursday at 9 o'clock with Music Memories, and then we're back here at 6 next week with more Cheshire Folk. Thanks for listening. Let's give our theme tune a rare outing. Bye.

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1: It's not country in Western, it's just country. Welcome to Snook Haven Country.

evening. Welcome along to another edition of Snookhaven Country. Myself, Sean Alexander, playing you 2 hours of the finest country across the decades. All the hits, new releases, album cuts, classic country too, brand new from Cody Johnson and Luke Coombs. This is Shoot the Bull.

Garth Brooks, The Thunder Rolls, playing on for you if you were attending Hyde Park to witness 70,000 people see Garth Brooks live. First time in the UK for 30 years. I was very, very fortunate. I went to Croke Park a couple of years ago, saw him 2022, I think, and then way back in the 90s. I saw him in Aberdeen, which was great. So I hope this mysterious countdown is that he's going to announce some other UK tour dates, and that would be absolutely outstanding. Snookhaven Country, myself, Jarl Alexander, bringing you all the hits, new releases, album cuts, classic country too. This is brand new from Jody Messina. Where the cow

0: That's brand new from Brillis Osborne. What a cracking cover. That's the Tom Petty song, Running Down a Dream, and it's taken from a feature movie that's going to be about the racing driver that, well, he did incredibly well. That's going to be a good album. Talking about albums... Why don't you check out Randy Houser? You're listening to Snookhaven Country, myself, Joe Alexander. Bring you the best country across the decades.
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playing you the bits of country across the decades, all the hits, new releases, album cuts, classic country too. That's Brian Fuller, and that's called Country 2. Less chat, more music. We were country when country wasn't cool.

Honky Tonkin' with John Pardsey, out of style. You're listening to Snookhaven Country and myself, Stu Alexander. Every Sunday, 8 till 10. And again, to listen at your leisure on Catch Up. Brand new single from Alan Jackson. This is called Still the One.

That's brand new from Alan Jackson, released to celebrate his lifelong career in live performing. He finished his last live performance of the weekend in Nashville. I hope you enjoyed that. Moving on, moving up, this is Kyle Daniel and A Hard Traveling Man. How do you like your country? Do you like it like this?

That's brand new from Kezia Gill, and that's called Local Man Star. Wherever you are, whatever you're doing, thanks for doing it with me and enjoying the music with me on Snookhaven Country. This is Dwight Yoakam featuring Maria McKee. This is called Bury Me.

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Now, you may be asking yourself, why is Bailey Zimmerman singing The Clown? Well, quite simple. He did it as a cover on his last tour. Crowd liked it, persuaded him to record it. He recorded it. There it is. That is The Clown. And hopefully, you'll hear it live on his forthcoming tour. This is an excellent band, the Jack Wharf Band. Very gifted, very talented.

still gives me goosebumps. Remember, 5-6 years ago, Ashley McBride standing on stage, just her guitar singing that song, and magical. Every time I hear it, brings back those happy memories. Also, seeing this young lady a few years ago was a highlight as well. This is brand new from Reba McEntire. Ain't Gonna Keep It Waiting. Snookhaven Country, myself, Charlie Alexander, the best country on your listening device.

beer joint with a few of the guys. And this cute little country girl caught my eye. And boy, let me tell you, she was the prettiest thing I'd ever seen in a pair of boots. Well, she walked right up to me, handed me a beer. Gave me a look like, let's get out of here. And that's when I realized that she was every cowboy's dream come true.

Riley Green, You Look Like You Love Me. Play the best country for your listening pleasure. Next up, Lainey Wilson, King Ranch, King George, King James. How do you like your country? Do you like it like this?

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2: Oh, what do you mean there's a football match on tonight? Is there? Oh, really? Hello. I bet you any money tomorrow might be a sickie day for a few people. Maybe. Anyway. Good evening, welcome. Sunday Late and Live, this is Les. Team waiting in the wings, although I say the team, Simon is having a night off, so our Jez is here tonight. And tonight on the show, Jess has something to say about voicemails for Isabel in terms of telly. Jez here with a tale about Culture Club on the showbiz front. And Colin has food on the brain. Do you fancy a Twilight cone? Well, you can find out more on The Quirk tonight here at Sunday Late and Live. You're very much part of the show. You might be a football fan, actually. Jerry Fawcett from Basingstoke. Yes, your choice tonight. Are we all 90s? Oh, I can't remember, to be honest with you. Maybe a 90s flavour to your choice. And on the long player front, Tricia Swan from Workington in Cumbria. Hello. You've asked for something big from a band that appeared at Lytham Festival this weekend. More on that coming soon, but if you want to be part of the show tonight, what could be easier? Get in touch.

07588 688 645 on the WhatsApp or text. Sunday late and live on the socials. What could be easier? Oh. And we say happy birthday, Adam Young from Owl City. Here he is with Carly Rae Jepsen.

0: It is Owl City, Carly Rae Jepsen at Sunday Leighton Live. And, well, what a week. I am absolutely cream crackered. And hello, good evening all. Are we all well?
1: Good evening.
2: Yes.
3: Oh,
2: Independence
3: all good
2: weekend.
3: In the hood.
0: Really? Anyway, well, we might as well start with you, Cole. How's it been in Devon? Have you had a wistful week of work?
2: Not in any way, shape or form. I've had a week off and I've done next to nothing.
0: No.
2: I've just whipped around with the Hoover, done a bit of dusting, a little bit of light gardening. But other than that, zip.
0: Oh, have you got rid of all of your staff?
2: Well, yes, you know, times are hard and friends are few.
0: Well, I was going to say, you've got a very bijou cottage now. After last week's big gig near you, by the way, have all of the parking problems gone?
2: Oh, yes, it went like a dream, actually. It was rather marvellous. I think everybody was expecting this kind of apocalyptic traffic nonsense, but no, it was superb. So well done all, and everybody had a lovely time, judging by the pictures on Facebook.
0: Well, yes, exactly. And I tell you what, you did look rather dapper in your high viz.
2: Wave everyone through.
0: Exactly.
2: Past the gift shop. We know how to do this thing in Devon, you know.
0: I thought you were bringing a plane in. There you were with your table tennis bats. You did very well indeed.
2: Yes.
0: Well, around the rest of the country, of course, because Sunday Leighton Live is very much a national affair, is it not, Jess and Jess?
4: Good evening.
0: Yes, a national
3: affair. Strong for the north.
0: It's. That's right. I'm in Manchester. Jess is in Whitley Bay in the northeast, and staying in the northeast, Jeremy is near Middlesbrough, aren't you?
4: Yes,
0: exactly. And thank you very much for being with us tonight. Of course, Simon Skiving in Weymouth tonight, unfortunately. But I'm looking forward to my trip down to see him. I tell you what I'm not looking forward to. It's going to be during the heatwave week. And I'm not looking forward to very high temperatures at Portland Bill. I'm really not. I've had a very busy week. As I've said to Col already, I'm cream crackered this week. But I did have a lovely tie earlier on. A lovely tie, as in food. Went out with some work colleagues for a bit of food for tie. Although I'll tell you what I've also had this week, and I will never eat again. Has anybody had a squid ring before?
4: It's passed me by.
3: What,
4: sadly.
3: Like calamari?
0: Is that what it is? Is that the posh name for it? Squid ring? No, not for me. Yeah, I'm not. It was cooked in garlic butter, bit rubbery, to be honest with you. Bit of a funny taste in the mouth. I didn't like it. So, are you a calamari fan, Jess? Are you? Do you like it?
3: I don't mind it. It wouldn't be top of my starters list.
0: No. Well, it definitely won't be top of any list for me, to be honest with you, in future. But very honestly, I thought if you could get this into one of those balls. You know those balls you used to make out of elastic bands? That's what it reminded me of. I thought if you put 100 of these together, you get a very bouncy ball. And, didn't do me any good. But anyway, so, World of Edumacation, Jess, how's it been this week? Have you been up to much in terms of schooling?
3: No, it's all been fairly run-of-the-mill. Was it my gas leak last week? Oh, I don't know.
0: Yes, you had a big gas leak.
3: Yeah, I had a gas leak.
0: Did you
3: We're
0: have
3: all
0: it...
3: back on now.
0: Oh, marvellous. Did you have it capped?
3: Oh, we've had it redirected. We've had new pipes. It's been a right to do. Oh, yes, but there were hot options back on Friday. And we're back full beans tomorrow with, can I say, sports day. Sports day tomorrow. Joy to the world.
0: Oh, I can imagine. Just as a matter of interest, you know, talking about the world of work and world of school, how many people are you expecting in tomorrow, bearing in mind the England match at 1 a.m.?
3: Three and a half.
0: Do we reckon that there is going to be a lot of, a lot of days off have probably been requested. Do we reckon there might be a few sickies?
3: The staff will be in.
0: Oh,
3: the children, children, not so much.
0: Right, fair enough. But staff are expected to be in as normal regardless. And what about for you, Jez? Have you had a busy week? Has there been much going on? Have you been out anywhere nice?
4: It's been a fairly chilled week, to be honest, Les. Haven't really done anything exciting, you know. I spent a morning rubbing my legs with Fiery Jack.
0: Oh, how lovely. Wow. Did you have a big swelling?
4: It was on the doctor's advice, just to make sure that, they're a little bit swollen. So it brought them down nicely. But apart from that, everything else was fine. Yeah, everything else was good.
0: I do remember, actually, is Fiery Jack that stuff like the ointment that you get, that you smear on?
4: Yeah. Yeah, I didn't think you could still get it. But, it's good stuff.
0: I remembered buying some of that because I ended up with a large rash on my lower chest. And somebody said, somebody said to me, use Fiery Jack, it takes it down no problem, as in the swelling. And so I was at work, sat in my work car, lifted up my shirt to reveal said, you know, area, and put some Fiery Jack on. Oh, biggest mistake ever. Biggest mistake, and my God, that stuff's strong. It really is. But I ended up with a redder, bigger area, and I thought it was going to spread. So I never used it. I never used it after that. Have you ever used it or had the need to use Fiery Jack, Jess?
3: The Fiery Jack has never been in contact with my body, I'm pleased to say.
0: That's lovely. That's very, very good news. Very good news indeed. But of course, we might have a lot more listeners tonight to Sunday Late and Live because people will be staying up later. Because as everybody knows, this show is the antidote to staying awake. I understand. So we might have quite a few more. So I'm looking forward to that tonight. But as we've got everything out of the way, of course, showbiz to come soon. Oh, Jeremy, you're in charge of that, Jess, tonight, aren't you? I am, and
4: I've got a good one for you tonight, especially because I'm a bit of a geek, but you'll see why.
0: Oh, can't wait. Alex Warren now. Thank you.

0: Oh, there he is. Sunday Late and Live plays the gorgeous Alex Warren. He hates me, but I don't care. And by the way, I do need to, before we go into our showbiz, Jez and Jess, I do need to say a big thank you to a work colleague who actually paid for my meal. When we went for our Thai, of course, normally we do, you know, do the bill splitting business. But I have to say, Charlie, thank you very much. That was a wonderfully generous thing to do. And he said, I'm a massive fan of Jane McDonald. And I went, oh, that's a shame. And he said, is there any chance that you could play some Jane McDonald? And I had to think about it. And I said, no. That wouldn't be fair, would it? I do need to do just a little bit. So, Charlie, this is for you. There you go, Charlie. Isn't that lovely? Jane McDonald. I hope you enjoyed that. A bit of Jai Ho, which people in Wakefield say all the time, I understand. Good to hear from you. Thank you, Charlie. It was a lovely gesture, by the way. And next time we will go to somewhere cheaper so I can pay for you. it was very nice. Honestly, beautifully cooked food. Very nice indeed. So let's move to showbiz here at Sunday Late in Life. By the way, messages coming in all the time on the WhatsApp. In fact, I need to turn the WhatsApp machine on. I unfortunately haven't. Jez has got our first bit of showbiz. Now, I was intrigued by this because as soon as you mentioned something, it's about Culture Club, isn't it?
1: Yeah. I don't know if you've... I know you are a big fan of Culture Club, going right back to the 80s and Boy George in particular.
0: Oh, yeah.
1: I remember you being dressed as him at your 40th birthday.
0: People thought I was the doppelganger.
1: Yes.
0: Or words to that effect.
1: It was something like that. Yeah.
0: Something like that. But actually, on that subject, who were you dressed as at my 40th, by the way?
1: Well, it was fancy dress, wasn't it? Obviously.
0: Yes, it was.
1: I mean, you just didn't turn up as Boy George, but it's not how you normally just walk around. I decided to go for Roland off Grange Hill, and I thought I pulled it off fairly well.
0: Oh, you did pull Roland off very, very well indeed. Actually.
1: The only thing I didn't have was that the young lass who used to follow him round saying, I only want to help you, Roland.
0: But you did look, you looked the spit.
1: I was actually channeling my inner Roland.
0: Were you really?
1: During your part, I just felt invigorated. I really did.
0: I bet you did. I'm glad Roland made you feel like that.
1: He did.
0: He did. And Jess would have been, you'd have been very impressed, Jess, honestly.
2: Oh, I'm sure I would. I had to mute myself because you were talking about pulling off Roland.
0: Oh, right.
2: So I just went on mute.
0: We do like to be subtle here, but thank you for reminding us with that one. So, Culture Club.
1: No, so Culture Club, obviously a band that everybody knows and everybody loves, I think. I mean, I think when George first came out and was first on the music scene, he was a little bit controversial, you know, the way he dressed and stuff like that. Some headlines that probably when you look back were sort of quite unkind, really, and not really called for. But anyway, I mean, Culture Club have been making music for... 45 years now, something like that, since the early 80s. And their biggest song, I'm sure if you were to ask anybody, which song do you associate with Culture Club? Karma Chameleon, of course, is the big one, isn't it? It's interesting because you've probably heard a lot recently, and I'll tell you who's been responsible for this. Taylor Swift has been at the forefront of this. If an artist owns the master tapes of their recording, then they start to... They get lots of money, basically. Yeah, whoever owns the master tape of a recording, they're the ones who gets the, you know, the repeats and, you know, if the track's licensed to be on a CD.
0: Yeah.
1: And also, and this is the big one these days, if it's played on streaming, so on any of the big streaming sites, the money for that, actually, most of it goes to the record label, the people who own the master tapes. And you might remember there was a big case with Taylor Swift because she didn't own the master tapes to her recordings, all the big hits that she had in the early part of her career. And what she actually did, she came up with an ingenious plan, which was she re-recorded all of her early songs.
0: Yes.
1: And you might remember, so released them again, but with Taylor's version in brackets afterwards.
0: Yes.
1: And what that meant was she encouraged her fans to then to stream those versions. And then you see she got the money for it, you see, and deprived the people who owned the masters, who she'd had a bit of a barney with, to be honest. So they never got the cash. She got it instead. And Culture Club have done exactly the same thing. Now, when Taylor Swift did it, she actually tweaked the songs a little bit so you could tell the difference. But Culture Club, what they've done is, and this was to coincide with Boy George's 65th birthday, wow, believe it or not, which was on the 14th of June. 65, I mean, he's doing well, isn't he?
0: He is.
1: What they did was they decided they were going to re-release Karma Chameleon, but it was a completely from scratch re-recorded version of the song. But the brief was to make it sound as identical as possible to the original so that nobody could really tell the difference.
0: Yeah.
1: And what they did was, I mean, I don't know if you've heard Boy George recently when he sings. His voice over the years has really matured and he sounds fabulous these days. He really does. It's kind of got more husky, a bit deeper. He's brilliant, but he doesn't sound anything like he did back in 1983 when Karma Chameleon was released.
0: Yeah.
1: And what they had to do was use AI on his voice in order to make him sound like he did when he was, in his 20s or whatever.
0: Yeah.
1: And it's just, I mean, it fascinates me. It brings out the inner geek in me because I love all this stuff, using AI and you know, getting really technical and all that sort of stuff. And what he did was he re-sang the vocal as identically he could, but obviously in his voice now. And then they used AI to take it back to as he sounded in 1983 on the song.
0: Is it like a regression tool then?
1: I mean, you know, can you imagine if they did that with us?
0: Oh, well, I'd sound like Jimmy Somerville. back then. Everything would have dropped.
1: Yes.
0: So to speak.
1: I think it was before that happened to me back in 83. But anyway, so also, obviously, Boy George's voice was redone. You'll remember Helen Terry, who was one of the backing singers. What a voice she had. And they recreated her voice. And the original band members were all brought back in and they replayed everything as exactly as possible, literally fine-tuning it over and over again to make it sound literally identical to the original, but not a single bit of it is from the original. It is a brand new master recording.
0: Right.
1: And if you want to look it up, it's called Karma Chameleon, and then in brackets, artist included. But I think we should listen to it, Les. Have you got it there?
0: Yeah, absolutely I do. And you can go and look for this on the streaming sites, by the way. It is, I think it's available now, isn't it, on the streaming
1: sites?
0: It is,
1: yes, yeah. Absolutely. And apparently they did a couple of the other big songs as well, which were, what was the other one? Do You Really Want to Hurt Me was redone at the same time, but that hasn't been released yet. But I'm looking forward to that one.
0: Yeah, well, I tell you what I'm also looking forward to is if they do Victims as well. That would be a wonderful version, it really would.
1: Yeah.
0: So, this is the redone version from Culture Club, Karma Chameleon, artist included.

0: Sunday Late and Live. Hello, Les and the team here. And yes, it is a re-recorded version. There's certain bits about it, though, from Culture Club. You do notice the slight difference, don't you? I mean, you can't expect it to be completely the same. But this means, I presume, Jez, that all the dosh goes to Boy George and the band.
1: Yeah, I think a lot more of it does. I think that's what it is. And obviously they own the master recording of that now. And I just think it's been done so well. I watched a little kind of featurette online about how they did it. And just very, very interesting. And I just think if you didn't know, you'd be very hard pushed to tell the difference.
0: Yeah, I mean, Jess did, of course, because, of course, she's very, very much attention to detail. On the show.
2: Absolutely.
0: So, yeah.
2: I like it, though.
0: Yeah.
2: I like a different timbre.
0: Whatever that means. Yes. Anyway, thanks for that. Oh, and by the way, quick hello to Jess, who's listening, another Jess, that's listening at Helland in Cornwall at the moment to Sunday Late and Live. Jess, nice to know you're there. Thank you for the call. A call? Could you believe it? I know, exactly. If you want to get in touch with the show, there are mentions coming in to the WhatsApp and text and also the email as well, 07588 688 645. Email studio@sundaylateandlive.uk. Now, there's loads going on because, of course, we're in that time, aren't we, of the year. Yes, there might be a heat wave coming, but lots of gigs, lots of outdoor festivals, lots of things going on. And one of the things that I've picked up on, of course, because coming up, what have we got here? Tuesday is World Chocolate Day.
1: Oh,
2: and huzzah for that.
0: Huzzah for that. But interestingly enough, I thought, you know, I think, you know, collectively, we all love a bit of chocolate, don't we? But interestingly enough, there are savoury elements to chocolate where you can include it in your cooking. Now, I didn't know some of this, but do you know that you can put chocolate in tomato soup?
1: Really?
0: Apparently, chocolate in tomato soups and stews, apparently the dark chocolate shares savoury aroma compounds with tomatoes and it helps smooth out acidity. Did you know that?
1: Wow.
2: Well, I pop a bit of dark chocolate in my chilli.
0: Do you really?
1: Seriously?
0: Really?
2: I absolutely do. Yes.
0: How many cubes or do you grate it in?
2: Oh, no, I don't grate it in.
0: Oh.
2: No, I just get little bars from the supermarket that rhymes with Waldi.
0: Oh.
2: And then just, lovely. And then the mini bars, and I put about 3 little squares in.
0: Really? I never knew that. You never told me that when I've come round for dinner.
2: Well, I thought you'd polish the rest of the bar off.
0: Okay, fair enough. But also, the other thing is, there's one where you're allowed to rub your meat. So basically, if you get a meat rub, have you heard of that, Jez, by any chance?
2: A barbecue rub.
0: Yes. So you rub the meat before it goes on, you know, the charcoal or whatever. But cocoa powders, apparently, when combined with chili, cumin and garlic, make an incredible dry rub for your meat.
2: Again, on mute.
0: It's true. Barbecued meats like brisket or ribs. Listen, I'm trying to be helpful here.
1: I'm never going to look at an Easter egg the same.
0: That's right. No, but the idea is that you basically combine this with all of your herbs and spices, and then it brings flavour to you. It brings flavour to your fondue. It really does. I never thought this was going this way, to be honest. I thought it was going to be very... anyway, there we are. But yes, it's, and I find it quite fascinating, to be honest with you, because I never knew that Jess popped a couple of, bits of dark chocolate into some of the cooking that she does.
1: Oh, what else do you put it in, Jess? What else?
0: Yeah, come on. Anything else you add?
2: Mm-hmm. Well, no. Only thing I do, but it's not sweet. I whack some Worcester sauce in as well.
0: Oh, yes.
2: But that has nothing to do with chocolate. I don't think there's anything else, but I do fancy that dry rub thing.
0: Oh, I bet
2: you do. What
0: did
2: it have in it? Chocolate and
0: so
2: chilli and what?
0: Yeah, it's basically cocoa powder when combined with chilli, cumin and garlic make an incredible dry rub. I'm not going any further because I'll start giggling. But it makes an incredible dry rub for your meat. Anyway.
1: I've been trying to give up chocolate because I'm on a bit of a diet at the moment. So I think the only bar of chocolate I've got in my cupboard is a bar of Ex-Lax. You don't want to be putting that in your chilli.
0: No. Well, to be honest with you, it would be a very quick chilli, won't it? in that respect, no. Dark chocolate I do particularly like. And you know the stuff that you can, you know the posh dark chocolate you can buy at at many supermarkets. Many brands are available. Mm. But I do like the one that has chili and there's some kind of, it's like sort of crystal in it, not crystal meth. Crystal like mint crystals and chili. Oh, that has me going, Jess, it really does. You wouldn't want to put that in any chili. If I were you, yeah, you don't need it to be too minty, but honestly, this particular dark chocolate, absolutely delicious. Although, do you find that chocolate that has a very high cocoa value is a bit like just dipping your mouth in, you know, hot chocolate powder?
2: Yes.
0: Do you ever find that?
2: Yes, or charcoal.
0: Yeah, that's right. You end up going, and it just goes all over the place. You don't get as much enjoyment. I find, but yes, oh, chocolate, oh, get me going every time.
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0: 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On the socials at Sunday Late Live. Or you can get us on the WhatsApp or text. We're getting a dribble. A dribble through, you know, Cole, in terms of our texts. People prefer WhatsApp. It's very modern. Yes. But, of course, the text is exactly the same number, 07588-688-645. And, Cole, I know that you've been waiting to reveal this story on The Quirk this hour. And this is an interesting one, isn't it?
1: It is, and it's to do with, well, vigilantism, really, which one would never recommend anybody takes the law into one's own hands, but in certain places, of course, police forces are particularly stretched. Oh. And you can imagine what they're like in Mexico.
0: Mexico.
1: Yes, where policing can't exactly be the most fun job in the world. But we are in Mexico's rather delicious-sounding Jalisco state.
0: I don't know where it is. Do love a slice of that.
1: Oh, isn't it spicy?
0: Yes, lovely.
1: Very spicy.
0: Jalisco.
1: But anyway, the locals there, absolutely fed up with motorbike thieves. To the point that there is now, in Lagos de Moreno, they have their very own Batman.
0: Do they?
1: Really? Oh, yes. He is now taken... Well, I don't know if it's one person or several people, but they've all got the same end result. Motorbike thieves in Lagos de Moreno, they have... They are being captured by this mysterious vigilante or vigilantes.
0: Oh, right.
1: They are being duct-taped to lampposts with notices pinned to them saying, I'm a thief.
0: Oh, right. Blimey.
1: Like, it's great. I mean, yes, I mean, no, that's great. I mean, obviously, you should never do this yourself. You should never take the law into your own hands. You should call the police and let them deal with it.
0: Yes.
1: But what larks. This is fun. I think this is great. So take pictures and post them. And these poor motorbike thieves end up being stuck to a lamppost, being ridiculed by locals.
0: The other thing, of course, is when you say duct tape, I was just thinking to myself, surely it's better to see everything, so you sellotape. You know what I mean?
1: Well, I suppose, I don't know, in hot weather on skin, when you're a little bit glistening, I suppose it wouldn't stick very well. Whereas duct tape, that's not going to yield.
0: Well, no, actually, I suppose
1: he says like he's done it to anybody. I will point out that I've never duct taped anybody.
0: Well, not knowingly. In that respect. But yeah, I
1: you said you'd never talk about those weekends.
0: Well, no. I think the adhesive nature of duct tape is probably quite correct in that it does stick and yield less rather than the old sellotape. Because when it rains, I suppose duct tape, well, you've got no chance. Mm. So,
1: but there is another part of Mexico where they've taken things a bit further. This happened a few years ago. This makes just duct taping look like a slap on the wrist. 11 people found stripped of their clothes, tied to lampposts with the letter R shaved on the back of their heads.
0: Well, at least it wasn't round the back.
1: And he asked for a short back and sides.
0: And what does the R stand for then? Do we know?
1: I wouldn't like to guess. Of course, the other problem with this is, as the police have pointed out in Jalisco, is that the people who've been tied to the lamppost won't admit to anything or doing anything, but essentially they've been assaulted by a member of the public, and now they are being regarded as victims.
0: Oh, no, it's just going the other way. The thing is, though, why can't they duct tape the bike with them to the lamppost? And then, of course, they're at the scene of the crime, aren't they?
1: Well, yes, then there'd be the DNA, they'd be able to have the evidence there, it would all be sorted out and everybody could live happily ever after.
0: Exactly. But no, of course, that's when it starts to become a bit nanny state, doesn't it? Where we're like, oh, God.
1: Nanny state, I don't know where that is. Is that also in Mexico?
0: No, it's in India. nanny state. It's a lovely place. It really is. Lovely trains. So this is ongoing, I take it. So do these people turn up in Batman costumes or something like that, or don't we know?
1: It's still a complete mystery. I don't know what CCTV's like in Jalisco, but they don't know whether it's actually one person or several people just following the same playbook. It could be anything, because the victims, as they are now being described by the police, are saying nothing.
0: Oh, I bet. Mind you, if you like to dance, there's always a good disco in Jalisco.
1: Oh, you were entirely building up to that line, weren't you?
0: Yeah, that's right. What a tart. Anyway, there we are. So, Quirk here at Sunday Late and Live. There's more in an hour.

0: It is Sunday Late and Live, Heavy D and the Boys. Oh, they used to call me that.
1: I haven't heard that in years. Honestly, what a tune.
0: I know. It's brilliant to hear because it just takes me back, you know, to the days when I was, well, I was just after I was born. honestly, you must believe me.
1: Listening now, in your cradle.
0: I was, absolutely. Yes. Now, Jess, you'll need to know all about this because, of course, if you're doing a school assembly, tomorrow is International Kissing Day.
2: I'm not doing an assembly on that.
0: Oh, right. Okay. Just thought I'd ask, you know, trying to be helpful.
2: Oh, that's got disaster written all over it. Right. I'll do chocolate.
0: I thought you might. So let's move to telly. Now, this that you mentioned, when you mentioned this particular movie to me, I was a week ahead of you. Because I'd seen it already, and I know, is it this week that they've mentioned it on Celebrity Gogglebox? I think they have.
2: Ooh,
0: mentioned
2: do you know
0: it.
2: I've not watched it this
0: and I
2: week.
0: I think they mentioned
2: Celebrity
0: it
2: Gogglebox.
0: This week on Celebrity Gogglebox, but I watched this movie. It's on Netflix. I'll let you reveal the title shortly, but I absolutely sobbed.
2: Oh, good Lord.
0: I know. Jez would be very surprised at me, of course, because normally I'm so hard. Yes. I really am. But, yeah, I did. I sobbed because it was a beautiful movie. It really was. But also it had a lovely backstory to it as well. Anyway, you can reveal the rest. Sorry, I was getting all emotional there. When
2: you were.
0: Yeah.
2: It's called Voicemails for Isabel. So imagine, if you will... the start of it is very sad. Well, she's got a lovely... There's two sisters and they get on terribly well. They're very close, but one of the sisters is, well, goes through life being very unwell with cystic fibrosis, which makes it difficult for her lungs and, you know, she's in bed or in hospital for most of the film, for most of when you see her. And then sadly... Well, spoiler alert, she dies. And Jill, the remaining sister, is absolutely devastated by this. She's a pastry chef.
0: Yes.
2: And she's, but to sort of make her feel better, because Isabel, her sister, was unwell all the time, she would sort of live through each other, and Jill would leave hilarious voicemails for Isabel when she was alive, obviously saying that she's just back from some party or she'd done something ridiculous, which would really cheer Isabel up. And because this was such a regular thing and made her feel close to her sister, Jill continues to do this after Isabel has sadly died. Unbeknownst to her, of course, the phone number has been reassigned to a real estate agent called Wes.
0: Yeah.
2: So Wes starts getting these voicemails and listens to them and basically falls in love with this woman he has never met, never seen, doesn't know what she looks like, but listens and sort of gets to know her life through these voicemails and the disasters of dating and all sorts of some lovely, lovely clips of them both trying to date, and decides that he's going to find her. And then they do. And Jill quits her terrible kitchen job.
0: Oh, he's an arse, isn't he?
2: Oh, he's not. He's not a great chap. She's trying to become a pastry chef, and all she seems to do is it lychees. She basically, or kumquats. She basically peels lychees all day and then says she's failed.
0: Yeah.
2: So she thinks she absolutely sacks that off and uses her parents, bless them, they're very sweet, had a college fund for Isabel, the late sister, and decided to give it to Jill to start her own dessert taco food truck. Whoever thought that would be a thing?
0: Yeah. I mean, the thing... I'll play the trailer, actually, because I'm just getting too excited. Yeah, thanks.
3: Hey, Iz. I'm just calling you to ask, how am I supposed to do this without you?
4: For a while there, it was rough.
3: Isabel died in November. She was just the love of my life.
5: Her voicemail's for her dead sister.
6: You gotta tell her.
3: No. This is her way of healing. This is dumb, but I have this fantasy that someone's going to come and sit down next to me. Like, I'm Meg Ryan. We lock eyes. Then it happens.
5: Sorry, is this seat taken?
3: I am boy sober.
5: I am girl sober. I will not make out with you. Even if you beg me, I won't do it. Scout's honor. These beautiful things that I've
3: got. Tell her the truth.
5: Just say the words. Jill. This is like a sick reboot of You've Got Mail.
6: Tom Hanks is America's sweetheart.
7: You are not Tom Hanks!
0: Oh, do you know, the thing about this is people think, oh, it'll be really sickly. And it's not, is it? It's not sickly.
2: No, it's not. Yeah, I mean, I was loving it and I was just thinking, oh, my God, just tell her because it's disaster this way leads.
0: Yeah.
2: Because he hears this voicemail saying, I really want to just meet somebody on a park bench. And blow me, within a week, there's this handsome stranger sitting next to her on a park bench, literally playing out that scene.
0: Yeah.
2: And she just thinks, my goodness, this is amazing.
0: Yeah.
2: But of course, he knows and he's friends, as you heard her saying, for goodness sake, just tell her.
0: Yeah, and the other thing is, it's the location, because she always went to the same park bench that overlooks, it's the Golden Gate Bridge, isn't it,
2: mm-hmm.
0: in San Francisco. And it's the same park bench up on the hill, and he turns up at that park bench. And you just feel, because of course, at the very beginning, it's all about, they're just friends. But they realise that there's something more to it. But anyway, we can't say anything more, otherwise we'll ruin it for anybody that wants to...
2: Yes, it's definitely one of those that lots of people have been talking about, mm-hmm. Because it's have you seen it? It's those who have and those who haven't.
0: Yeah.
2: I mean, it was very... They did say it's like You've Got Mail. I mean, it's very reminiscent and you just know exactly what's going to happen before. But there's a comfort in that, isn't there? You think, oh, I know this story, but it's been modernised and the characters are lovely and Wes is good to look at. And will everybody get their happy ending in all ways?
0: Well, that's just it. And the other thing, of course, it just covers off grief and bereavement in such a beautiful way.
2: Yes.
0: You know, and how people cope with it and stuff like that. And that's one of the things that really, really touched me. I'll take it, Jez, you've not seen this yet.
1: I haven't seen it, no, but I mean, it sounds really good. The trailer makes it sound brilliant. I think I've seen... I've seen You Got Mail like years ago. Do you know what I mean? But no, this sounds brilliant. Slightly creepy that he's listening to her messages. But I can imagine without seeing the film, it's probably not like
0: but
1: that.
0: He can't help that, can he? Because at the end of the day, he might think it's a voicemail from a client, a potential client,
1: no,
0: and stuff.
1: True.
0: So I don't.
1: Yeah.
0: But it's also that thing of when do I tell her?
1: Yeah,
0: when do I tell her? But lovely, lovely movie. It really is. And in terms of Mankey Melons, I bet it's been absolutely... it's got high scores, surely, on Rotten Tomatoes.
2: 87% on Rotten Tomatoes.
0: Oh, is that all?
2: Not in the 90s, yes.
0: Oh, that's...
2: And I will give it 4.15 melons.
0: Now, would the... And I've been looking at types of melons. Just before we go into a song from the movie, which is Benson Boone, by the way, there's Galia, of course, which come from the netting musk melons reticulatus group. Uh-huh. I wondered how many Galias you would give it.
2: Ooh, out of 5 Galias... I'd give it a strong... Oh, I don't know. That's a bit different to just melons. I'd give it a 4.4 Galias.
0: Oh, very good. That's nice. 4.4, slightly higher than Rotten Tomatoes. That's very good. Oh, maybe it isn't. Mm. Anyway, there we are. It's called Voicemails for Isabel. And it's well worth watching. It's on Netflix, by the way, if you wanted to know. And that song from it, Benson Boone, takes us closer to the 11s.
8: Oh.

0: I want you, I need you, oh God. I need these beautiful things that I've got.
1: This is Sunday,
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3: Ah, the gorgeous Benson Boone. Sunday, Late and Live. Hello, it's Les. Thanks for joining us. Thank you for the messages, by the way. And we're heading towards our 11s. Oh, and a brilliant long player from the bands that were at Lytham Festival in the Northwest this weekend.

0: how very precise. Thank you. Naomi Miller in Staines, Middlesex High, and Stuart Hill from Washington, Tyne and Wear says, oh, you are naughty. Oh, only if you pay enough money, Stuart. So let's get on with our 11s. Thank you for getting in touch, by the way, and letting us know yours. Jerry Fawcett from Basingstoke in Hampshire said, something from the 90s, please. My favourite band, The Beloved. And something from the sort of late 90s, early noughties. A bit of Daft Punk on the way from you. And I can't wait to play you these two, I tell you.
1: Your 11s on Sunday, late in life.

Friday.

friendships or things are. 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

0: Sunday Leighton Live. What's your 11s? Let us know, please, because we're desperate. No, we're not desperate. We'd like to know your favourite three songs so that we can choose two of them, because one of them might be naff, you see. get in touch. So many ways to get in touch. On the socials, at Sunday Late Live. We're on Facial Book. We're on, what else are we on? We're on that there. We're not on Twix. We don't go on Twix. It's just, oh, God, it's gone right downhill. We're on Blue Sky. We're on various other platforms. We're on local microwaves as well. We do very well there. Either way, get in touch. On the email, studio@sundaylatenlive.uk, or you can WhatsApp or text 07588 688 645. In fact, we were talking about Mankey Melons, Jess, earlier on. Tom Webster's listening online at the moment and said, I do love a good musk melon. And I said, oh, I'm lovely
1: musk
0: for you.
1: Melon.
0: Musk melon, yeah. Tom, thank you for that, yes. And also, you know, we were talking about chocolate earlier on. Sarah Douglas from Walsall's been on in the West Midlands. She says, talking of chocolate, what about a sweet and salty combination? And I said, what do you mean? She said, well, if you've got a chocolate pudding, why don't you pour high quality extra virgin olive oil over it and add a pinch of flaked sea salt? Oh, you dirty get. I mean, you know,
1: I've heard about that before.
0: Have you really?
1: Absolutely no, yes, but there's no need.
0: No, there's no need. What no, about?
2: I've actually had chocolate with sea salt crystals in it, and it's really nice.
0: Oh, yeah, that's the bar stuff, the posh bar stuff on the top shelf at the supermarket,
2: it is.
0: Isn't it? Yeah,
2: yes,
0: that's right. I normally have to ask somebody for a stool to reach up to there. But what about the idea of snacking as well, Sarah said? Well, if you have dark chocolate and you get like a sort of melted dip, you can put Doritos into it. Sarah.
1: You need
0: to go back.
1: Hang on, are we talking salted tangy cheese or hot chili wave? Chili hot heat wave?
0: No,
1: I need more information.
0: No, cheese, tangy cheese and chocolate. Oh, no. You just wouldn't go there, would you? Oh, somebody might. Clearly, Sarah believes in it, to be honest with you. But, Doritos. Oh, hang on a minute. It says here, sorry, I didn't read to the end of the sentence. She said, you can melt dark chocolate in a dip. Traditionally salty, crunchy items like Doritos or foie gras are normally good. Foie gras, if only Simon was here.
2: Oh.
0: He'd have loved a bit of foie gras in his dark chocolate.
1: Hang on, foie gras?
0: Yeah.
1: In dark chocolate?
0: Yeah, apparently in a dip, as you do. Yeah. Anyway, I've just nearly heaved. There we are. So let's move on with our showbiz. And we move from Culture Club last hour. In fact, you mentioned this particular artist in your last article, didn't you?
2: I did, yeah. Taylor Swift, because she is in the news, isn't she? Because she's got married, her and Travis.
0: Yes.
2: The big wedding of the year so far. And, you know, a star-studded event, Les. Were you there? Were you there?
0: Well, I had to say I can't make it, unfortunately. I was having a beard trim.
2: Ah, right, okay.
0: And shame. So, yeah, beard trim, very important, to be honest with you. Moisturised and all that kind of stuff. So, unfortunately, I couldn't make it. Sorry.
2: Well, that is a shame. That is a shame. But Sky News have been talking to a couple of people who were there. They don't actually name the two people. And I wondered if one of them was
0: really?
2: you see.
0: Oh,
2: do you know
0: right.
2: what I mean?
0: Maybe, okay. yeah.
2: maybe you and Jess, you know, went on a flight or something, just got back.
0: Yeah.
2: But apparently it was, as you can imagine, I mean, you know, Taylor Swift, one of the biggest stars in the world. She's not short of a bob or two.
0: No.
2: Getting married to Travis Kelce, who is obviously an American footballer. He's probably got a few quid in the bank as well.
0: Yeah.
2: So it was a pretty glitzy affair, by all accounts. It happened at Madison Square Garden. And apparently just these two mystery people who were guests there have told Sky News that they were just like blown away by the number of A-list celebs who were there.
0: Right.
2: Do you know what I mean? Mm. It was probably a bit like, you know, when you have a get-together at your house, Les,
0: well,
2: to be honest.
0: Well, that's right. I mean, in all honesty, I've got a very square garden, So, you know, not in Madison, but you know, the Mille Platong Square Garden may have been utilised for such an affair. But no, Jess and myself, we weren't able to make it.
2: It's a shame, that, isn't it? Because you would have been rubbing shoulders with the likes of Tom Hanks. He was there. Jennifer Lopez was there. Yeah. Apparently, Stevie Nicks did a musical performance. Sir Paul McCartney was also in attendance. And I've just done a bit of digging because I wanted to know, what did he perform? And apparently he performed the Beatles song "I Want to Hold Your Hand" for the first time in 60 years at Taylor Swift's wedding.
0: Really?
2: Yeah, he did. That's what it says here.
0: That's marvellous. I wonder how much she paid for that.
2: Well, exactly. You know what I mean?
0: Music, but, money, no object, I presume.
2: I'll give you a quick rundown. Go on. I'll give you a quick rundown of what happened. So apparently they arrived in a black car that was concealed by a tent and walked through a tunnel. There were pictures up of Taylor and Travis from when they were baby. Go on.
0: Concealed by a tent. Is it like CSI?
2: It probably was, to be honest. They didn't obviously want people to, the media, to see what was going on, did they?
0: You know. Right.
2: Then apparently there was a secret garden with just like, you know, A-list celebrities wherever you turned. Taylor wore a Christian Dior dress, which, you know, the height of fashion, Les. You know all about that.
0: Well, I know all about that, yeah.
2: Travis was in a white suit and looked very dapper, apparently. And apparently the couple wrote their own vows, which were heartfelt and beautiful, apparently. And Taylor even sang a couple of the vows. So that makes the mind boggle, doesn't it, there? And it was Adam Sandler, the comedian guy, who was the celebrant, or whatever you call
0: him. Was he? He was officiating the wedding, was he?
2: He was.
0: Oh,
2: yeah.
0: That's so, very, you know, good,
2: I mean,
0: indeed.
2: It's not bad, is it, really?
0: I mean, to be honest, Christian Dior, maybe not Jess. You'd be more Dorothy Perkins, wouldn't you?
1: I'll have you know, I'd have definitely gone Vera Wang.
0: Oh,
2: well.
0: I bet you would have. I don't think I would have.
2: You might want to Google this, Les, because I'm intrigued. So apparently the food was, as you imagine, was just, you know, gorgeous.
0: Foie gras?
2: Well, one of the dishes was something called cacio e pepe. Which was prepared in front of the guests in a cheese wheel. I mean, what's a cheese wheel?
0: I'm not sure.
2: I've never heard of it.
0: It's the cacio bit that I got turned off by.
2: It was. Let me Google it, because I'm intrigued.
0: Cheese wheel?
2: I know.
1: I know what they mean by cheese wheel. And by the way, can I just say, pairing foie gras with chocolate is a highly luxurious and surprisingly balanced culinary combination.
2: Ooh.
0: Oh.
1: I shan't be partaking.
0: Yes. Well, so cheese wheels then. I mean, I've heard of wagon wheels, but I take it, is
2: and
0: this
2: cheese
0: some
2: straws? We had them when I got married.
0: Yeah, cheese straws, or a cheese straw with something to dip in. And also, you've got to have a good mushroom vol-au-vent.
2: Absolutely.
0: Oh, you've got to have that at your wedding.
2: Campbell's
0: do.
2: Soup in the top. Oh, cold. Beautiful.
0: Oh, you know, we really are pushing the boat out here. We should set
2: I bet
0: up
2: our Taylor and Travis had some of them. They must have done, wasn't
0: yes.
2: they?
0: I mean, you know, I'm sure they will have done. And of course, they would have had very expensive, probably diamond encrusted little stalks to put their pineapple and cheese on.
2: Yes. Oh, yes. Did you ever do that thing where you wrap a potato in tin foil and stick the stalks in it?
0: No.
2: No.
0: Just you.
2: Fair
0: was
2: enough.
0: It?
2: Yeah, it was just me.
0: I think Jess would have been down that road as well, actually, with the potato in the tin foil, you know, and sticking the, yeah. What about cocktail sausages? You'd do the same with those, wouldn't you?
1: Oh, yes.
2: Oh, they're good, aren't they?
0: They
2: I
0: are.
2: I bet they had some of them. Anyway, just to let you know, the drinks, apparently, Ace of Spades Champagne. Don't know if you ever had any of that.
0: Love their music. They sang
2: Absolutely.
0: So many good songs, Ace of Spades.
2: Yep. Yeah, The Sign and, you know, all the other songs
0: all
2: that they
0: that
2: had
0: All That She
2: out.
0: Wants is Another Baby. Yeah,
2: that's the one. And apparently, there was also a games room where you could earn tickets to put in a raffle for items like Chanel handbags and Dior purses and even a 1970 Chevrolet Chevelle.
0: Oh, my God.
2: There you go.
0: So
2: it sounds a bit glitzy.
0: Yeah, when you say a games room, it wasn't like a bowl you throw your keys in, was it? You know what I mean? Well, not that kind of... oh, look, I've won Chanel. How lovely. That's nice. Well, there we go. If you've got all the money in the world, that's the kind of glitz that you can expect. And there we are, Sunday Late and Live, as we head towards our long player and a bit of quirk as well with lovely Carl.

0: I love you, Olivia Dean. The restraining order's nothing, honestly. Sunday, Leighton Live, and thank you for joining us, by the way, and also happy birthday to the NHS.
1: Yeah, happy birthday.
0: Happy birthday to the wonderful people that work within it, because honestly, the work that they do is just exceptional. It really is. Born today in 1948, I think it was Aniran Bevan, wasn't it?
1: Yeah,
0: it was. The government minister behind it all. But yes, if you work within the NHS or any of the support services, by the way, we doff our caps to you because you do an amazing job. And I bet you any money, when all of the heatwave stuff was happening, it was hell in places where there wasn't air conditioning. Plus, of course, we are expecting things just to heat up a little bit. There was a story that broke this week, actually, which did make me titter, about the Swiss National Yodeling Festival in Basel.
2: Oh, heck.
0: In Switzerland. Mm. Basically, the competitors of it had to basically climb into the city fountains because the temperatures have reached up to 40 degrees Celsius, and they're clad in heavy traditional alpine wool costumes and they carry massive alphorns. Alphorns, and of course it was a bit of a crisis. So apparently both the choirs and the band members climbed into these huge fountains and did their rehearsals in the water to cool down. Oh, that could have turned out to be completely the wrong kind of movie. In that respect, obviously you don't want anything tight fitting hugging your clothes, do you? When the water's got to it, that'd be the last thing you need. But anyway,
1: especially if you've got a horn as well.
0: Well, yes, exactly. You don't want that poking out. Anyway, so as well as all that, I did mention earlier on, there's loads going on around the UK in terms of events. BTS are doing gigs, Lily Allen, Michael Bublé, Kings of Leon, Lewis Capaldi, that of course Col was talking about last week, being at the end of his road, hidden behind a hedge. And he was performing at a beautiful place just near to where Col lives in Devon. The Maccabees, plus, now I get the chance to say this again, and I'm very looking forward to it. Plus, the Llangollen International Music Eisteddfod is on next week, which is not far from the beautiful aqueduct at Pont Tysegte. And I said that exactly right. No, it's... so it's...
1: What?
0: No, it's the Pont Tysegte.
1: Yeah.
0: Viaduct. It's not far. It's in between Wrexham and Llangollen. I know it well. I've walked over it a few times. It's beautiful.
1: Are you one of those people who can pronounce that really long Welsh railway place?
0: Yeah. Llanfair Potgwingeth Gwgerith Gwindrobliw Llantysilio Gogogog. How about that?
1: Hey, well done.
0: There we are.
1: Thank you. That's impressive.
0: Right. I am available for small events, fetes and bar mitzvahs, if you
1: in
0: like.
1: In the valleys.
0: In the valleys. But yes. So anyway, that's going on. Lots of Pride celebrations as well. Bristol Pride, Oldham, Northampton, Llanelli. Oh, another Welsh one. And Bournemouth as well. Whatever you're doing, if you're going to a gig, enjoy. If you're going to a celebration, enjoy that. And thank you for joining Sunday Leighton Live. So let's move on with our long player. Tricia Swan from Workington in Cumbria wanted to hear something rather large from the Pet Shop Boys. My pleasure. Hope you enjoyed them. They were at Lytham Festival.
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2: This is a study conducted by the Smell and Taste Research Foundation. Now, that's a made-up foundation if ever I heard one.
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2: one.
3: It is,
2: yes. Apparently, the smell of a combination of donuts and licorice... increase the blood flow to the downstairs department of a gentleman by an average 32%.
3: My goodness.
4: I tell you. Measly 13 for a cucumber and 30 for a sugared ring.
5: Something that's sprung into a right marvel is my stinking hellebore on the ha-ha.
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3: How are the ramparts?
6: I mean, they're in a bad state. I mean, you know, with all the weather. Dear. I mean, the portcullis is rusting. It's terrible.
3: It's been very inclement. You must have a mossy crack as well. I found something that can go down the toilet. It's a powder that turns into a foam that comes right up your bowl.
4: I got a message to say that someone was hanging out beside my recycling.
7: I've spent £5 in the TikTok shop. I bought some Egyptian pillows.
3: Are they used?
7: What, you're laughing at, Les? There's sorts of... I mean, I'm looking at a lovely draining board here, dry and rack.
3: Somebody's been cleaning? Hmm?
4: Yes, I've had a man round to clear out my flue.
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save you from yourself.

0: Sunday, Late and Live plays Mr. Vain Culture Beat. And of course, if you want your long player, all you've got to do is get in touch with us. And a brilliant one there. Loved that. And of course, you picked the 11s as well. Oh, we're very generous on this show, Cole.
1: We hand as much of the content over as possible, so we have to do as little as possible.
0: Exactly.
1: That's the idea, isn't it?
0: I mean, the thing is, when they talk about content, we kind of use the word very loosely.
1: Yes.
0: Here on
1: are
0: the
1: any
0: show.
1: Listeners content?
0: Well, now listen. Before you do your next bit of quirk, there is somebody that is appearing. I know that we've mentioned already quite a number of events going on around the UK, as we do every week here on Sunday Late and Live. But there is a very special group taking part in the wonderful Manchester Sounds of the City. That's happening next week. Wet Leg. Enough
1: what?
0: About that. Yeah, yeah. Johnny Marr, Wet Leg, brilliant band. Johnny Marr, The Streets, and also this lot as well.
2: I am an Antichrist.
0: Anyway, there we are. It's the Sex...
1: Let's clear the earwax.
0: The
1: blimey.
0: Sex Pistols. Are actually making
1: an
0: appearance.
1: In fact, if anything, it's a miracle any of them are still walking.
0: Well, that's right. They're making an appearance, but if you've got tickets, enjoy. Quirk now here at Sunday Late and Live. And, well, I nearly played the Twilight Zone theme.
1: Mm-hmm.
0: But then I realised you changed a letter.
1: Yes.
0: So it doesn't quite work. But yes, what's all this about the Twilight Cone?
1: Twilight Cone. We're into
0: Ooh.
1: Food again. one of our fave
0: Ooh,
1: subjects.
0: Yes,
1: and
0: yes.
1: We're into the realms of desserts in Japan. Yes.
0: Oh, really?
1: We all like an ice cream. We were talking about this the other week, weren't we, during
0: oh,
1: the heat wave,
0: yes.
1: about what our favourites are.
0: Yeah.
1: Now, this particular soft scoop cone that you can get on the roadside.
0: Oh.
1: In a touristy bit of Japan.
0: Yeah.
1: It's got milky soft serve ice cream. Sounds delicious, doesn't it? Oh, the cone is lovely and crisp and crunchy.
0: Yes.
1: And on top of the cone, fresh oysters drizzled with a special soy sauce.
0: Really?
1: Yeah.
0: yeah. That suddenly got droop.
1: Really?
0: Yeah, that I've suddenly got flavoursome droop, if you know what I mean. It's just, it's not piqued my interest as much.
1: No.
0: As
1: do you
0: did.
1: Like oysters anyway?
0: Oh, no.
1: They're a bit overrated, aren't they?
0: Well, I don't know, to be honest with you. I've got no libido.
1: No.
0: So,
1: it's a bit like when you have a cold and instead of blowing your nose, it goes the other way. I always think the sensation of oysters feels that like that, doesn't
0: yeah,
1: it?
0: Yeah, you know, when people say, oh, I feel a bit horny, let's have some oysters. I'm like, oh, no.
1: No.
0: Let's have a cup of tea.
1: Discuss.
0: Let's do a thesis. I find them a bit too, what's the word? A bit too clammy.
1: Mucousy?
0: Yeah.
1: Mm.
0: It's like a big bogey.
1: It is. Anyway, yeah, that delicious description aside, these are really, really popular. And they're not that expensive either. They're about £2.80 for one of these. And I thought
0: really?
1: Oysters. Well, I mean, they sort of overprice oysters, don't they? Whereas they're actually quite commonplace, even around the coast of Britain, just
0: yeah.
1: in case anybody was thinking of adding one to a mivvy. God, can you imagine?
0: Oh, no.
1: Yeah. So £2.80 for a soft scoop ice cream, couple of oysters and some soy sauce. Now, adding odd things to ice cream is not unusual in my world because I remember decades ago an Australian saying, oh, I put a bit of Worcestershire sauce on my vanilla ice cream.
0: Oh.
1: And I thought,
0: get.
1: But when you think about it, Worcestershire sauce, it's only kind of fruit and spices.
0: Well, yeah.
1: It's just we're only used to putting it into things like bolognese or whatever rather than anything else. I tried a bit of vanilla ice cream with a tiny bit of Worcestershire sauce, and you know, it wasn't bad.
0: Yeah. Now, you see, hailing from the north, and particularly the northeast, but of course I've moved around a bit because I've been evicted many times.
1: what would you add to your Viennetta?
0: Well, a bit of Arctic roll. No, for me, you see, what was always popular and still is to have what's called a lemon top. And you can, now this is brilliant. You could have a strawberry top as well if you want. So you get basically your cone and then you squeeze your vanilla ice cream there and then you add some lemon sorbet onto the top of it.
1: Oh, that sounds nice.
0: Oh, it's gorgeous. Lemon top or strawberry top, if you ever get the opportunity to get them. Oh, have one. Be greedy. They are so, so nice. They really are. And so refreshing. Now, bearing in mind all the talk is of another heat wave coming, of course, I think this is the ideal thing. So if in Devon you can't find anywhere that's doing it, tell them the business idea came from Sunday Late in Life.
1: I think we're onto something there.
0: Do you know something? We could get a commission for it. You know, we could even afford maybe a strawberry mivy of our own. It would be just be fabulous.
1: Between four of us.
0: Between four of us. That's right. We'll just cut it up into squares.
1: You know what the other alternative that they've got in Japan, which has also come up when I was researching this, as well as having a matcha covered desserts, you can also have a soft serve cone swimming in a bowl of ramen noodles.
0: Ramen's noodles.
1: Ramen's noodles. Ramen. Ramen. Ramen.
0: Ramen.
1: It's a raised noodles. Yes, raised noodles.
0: Ramen's noodles. It's lovely.
1: Ramen.
0: Ramen. A bit of rum.
1: £2.80 for an oyster soft scoop ice cream with a bit of soy sauce on top.
0: Yeah, well, that's not bad. Going into finals week, of course, at Wimbledon, if you want strawberries and cream, they've gone up to £2.85.
1: Per strawberry.
0: Well, I was just wondering actually how big the portion is, whether it's just one large strawberry with a dollop on or what. If you like your tennis, you're in for a good week, without a doubt. And there we are, Quirk, here at Sunday Late and Live, as we head towards our final bit of telly with Jess up next.

0: Sunday Late in Live, and we've just had to wake Jess up. she's did you nod off? Or what? She might still be in the triangle toilet, actually. Jez, I do apologise for this. Oh. The quality of service has just disappeared. It really has. Are you with us, Jez, or not? Just talk.
1: Oh God.
0: Just talk amongst yourselves. Yeah, good day for you today, Jez. Jez, lovely one.
1: I think it's Jess is here now. I had a lovely Sunday dinner, Les. And do you know what I had for dessert? Mandarin orange crumble.
0: Do you know you've always been the advocate of Sara Lee? You really have. Was it out of the freezer or was it a fresh one?
1: It was freshly out of the tins from Aldi.
0: Oh, right.
1: Waldi.
0: From Waldi. Waldi. Yeah, other brands are available. Oh, very good. Right, we better go on with telly, actually, because we haven't got long. So, this one, Graham Norton's been waiting for this for years, hasn't he? This opportunity.
2: Oh, he has.
0: Oh, yes. Marvellous.
2: Well, he's had her on a few times. I speak, of course, of Madonna.
0: Yes.
2: And he's had her on a couple of times on his Friday night show, and he always looks slightly terrified. And he has said on various platforms... Oh, that's Doris having a drink, if you can hear a peculiar squelchy noise in the background.
0: Oh, okay.
2: He's absolutely in awe of Madonna. And she does come across as really much better than I thought. She's quite companionable, apart from her... So they get together. She's got a new album coming out, surprise, surprise. And so they meet at, it's called Confessions 2.
0: Mm.
2: And they meet at, I think it's called Coco now, but it's a new dance album, which has lots of talking in the middle of it, bizarrely enough. She says it's an hour long song, really, with bits of talking in the middle. So you can just get on with your life. So, yes, she's much more chatty, but you can tell Graham's not his normal cheeky, chappy self. I think he's slightly...
0: nervous.
2: Well, he is in awe of her, but he's terrified. Yes, he's absolutely terrified. Yeah. And if you do notice, when they're sat round, they go to a bar, which isn't. It's just like a table with some drinks around it. And out of the blue pops Kylie Minogue.
0: Yes.
2: To serve them drinks. And she holds Kylie holds Graham's hand and Madonna's hand. And then Graham grabs Madonna's hand and the look of utter disdain on her face is quite palpable. But yeah, it's lovely. We see Madonna playing her first UK gig in 83. We've got lots of ridiculous perms and leg warmers and Madonna in all of her regalias. And she does look very well, actually. She doesn't look as... I mean, she's had some work done, hasn't she? But she doesn't look as work done as she has done in the past, unless there was a very good filter.
0: Do you know what she reminded me of? I mean, you're right. She does look absolutely amazing. And she looks like a China doll. You know those ones that have got the beautiful cheeks and stuff like that and all the cheek... I mean, everything is in its place. And considering she's 67, she's...
2: Yes.
0: I mean, that's...
2: I feel there was a lot of primer and foundation going on there.
0: Fine. Shall I play the clip? Because it involves Kylie, you see.
2: Yes, do.
3: How did the Kylie T-shirt come about? How did that happen?
4: I was in my Western mode, rhinestoning everything, and I was trying to think of singers that I'm slightly in love with, and so naturally I thought of Kylie and had a T-shirt made of her.
3: And when you saw it, did anyone warn you that was going to happen?
4: No warning, no. I don't know what I did. I mean, probably just stopped shy of fainting.
0: I've been in my Western mode a few times. I don't know about any of the other team. Jez, have you...
2: Oh,
0: have
2: I, yeah, West, you know, have you I've, had a I've had a mode? Rhinestone period.
1: No, absolutely. Oh.
0: Have you really?
1: Blimey.
0: Oh, dear. Mm. Oh, that sounds painful. So, a Western mode. I'm not quite sure what this rhinestone... Does it relate by any chance to cowboys? and things like that, and that kind of whole Western feel.
2: Yes, I think it was when she was doing all of her thick kicking. And the reason it came up is because they were also talking about Madonna once wore a Kylie Minogue T-shirt.
0: Yes.
2: Which was all of the rhinestones. And and Graham said, why did you do it? And she said, because I was just a little bit in love with Kylie. Oh, so it was all very lovey-dovey. Right. But yes, she did talk about losing her brother. She did talk about the song that she's recorded with Lourdes, or however you say her daughter's name.
0: Yes. Yeah. She's got, is it six kids she's got now? Is it six?
2: Oh, I have no idea. She's got loads of them.
0: Fair few. I was talking to a colleague of mine during the week and I said, oh, she now lives in Portugal. And then I looked and she did live in Portugal, but she now splits her time between London and America. But she's still got a very big soft spot for Portugal and particularly around Lisbon. She owns some kind of castle and 55,000 hectares. But it was beautiful.
2: As do we all.
0: As do we all. Exactly. That's like.
2: Well, she did say when she first came to London, she hated it. It was grey and the food was rubbish. But then somebody took her out and about and saw some good stuff. And she says, now our food's better than it was. So let's all be grateful for that.
0: It's always good when you pop to Wendy's, isn't it? It goes down very well. So it's Graham meets Madonna, isn't it? And it's on. Is it on the iPlayer?
2: It is.
0: Lovely. Very good. And do you know what? I thought I could play Danceteria or her modern stuff, but you can't beat a bit of 80s Madonna. And we'll go out of Sunday Late Live and say, get us any time on the podcast, you lucky star.

0: That was Heartbeat from Don Johnson from the Miami Vice.
1: Good morning, good afternoon, or good evening, ladies and gentlemen. 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

boy is my name. Well, I'm so afraid.

0: Yeah, Frankie Lane there and the Teenagers, and he just called it Goody Goody.
1: Guess what you're doing? 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
1: Berlin Husky, Wings of a Dove. Yes, sounds very 60s. It is. Comes from 1960. On the